0: alarming spike in that figure due to the cost of living crisis and lack of affordable housing.
1: We know within that service sector that there's been a huge demand on our homelessness responses, and we're having to turn people away on a daily basis.
0: Also making news, Queenslanders will have their say on draft plans for Brisbane's Olympic precinct starting tomorrow. Checking sport, Carlton interim coach Josh Fraser has strengthened his case for the full-time role following the Blues' massive 76-point upset win over reigning premiers Brisbane. The statement victory provides a huge boost to Carlton's wildcard finals ambitions. Today, the Gold Coast Suns will be desperate to snap a 9-game losing streak against Melbourne, with star midfielder Christian Petrarca taking on his former side for the first time. You're now up to date. I'm Georgina Winter.
2: There are over 1,000 schools in WA. So how do you decide? You'll consider the facilities and the subjects offered. But have you considered values? The five core values at St Stephen's School: faith, learning, service, care and community guide our students throughout their journey, producing graduates that are strong in mind, spirit and character. Picture your child thriving at St Stephen's. Search St Stephen's School.
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4: Weather.
5: More chilly nights on the way this week, and the top temperatures, not going to be all that warm, but at least some sunny conditions here and there. It's going to be sunny today, actually. A top temperature around about the 20-degree mark, similar for tomorrow, with some showers coming later in the day. They'll hang around for a while on Tuesday and then clear up once again.
6: Life words. Opening the Bible to the book of Romans, chapter 12 and verse 9, where it says, "Don't just pretend to love others. Really love them. Hate what is wrong. Hold tightly to what is good."
7: 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Wholeheartedly connected.

0: true. Hello, how are you going? My name is Shafin from Oceans Church. You know, one of the most distressing sounds a parent can hear is when their son or daughter is gasping for breath. A couple of times over the years, our kids have woken us up in the middle of the night by the sound of that distinct, hollow croup cough. If it's bad enough, we need to stay calm and get to the hospital. So whenever we've arrived at an emergency with one of our precious kids in our arms, there are two things that I'm hoping for. The first thing is I'm hoping for some sympathy. Even though the triage nurse may have already seen endless patients, I'm always grateful when the nurse shows sympathy and validates both my child's suffering and our concern. But I didn't come all the way to the hospital at 2 a.m. just for a hug from a nurse. I've come to get my son or daughter breathing again. The second thing I'm hoping for is that there's not only sympathy, but a solution. Thankfully, the hospital emergency department has consistently given us both sympathy and solutions when we've needed it the most. You know, we also have access to a helper who has a greater capacity to help than any emergency department. Jesus is always ready to answer our cry as soon as we run to him. And he not only shows us great sympathy, but also has the power to bring a solution to any problem. Hebrews chapter 4, verse 15 to 16 says this, "Let us come boldly to the throne of our gracious God. There we will receive his mercy and we will find grace to help us when we need it most." You see, God doesn't just offer his help to us when we meet him halfway or when we're doing just okay. God offers us grace and help even on our worst day. Maybe you've drained all your resources. Maybe you've pushed everyone away in your life. Maybe you are at your very worst. But you know what? God still invites you to come to him when you need it most. You see, Jesus gets it. We all struggle at times. None of us are exempt from the temptations and the hardships of life, not even the Son of God himself, which is why he has unlimited compassion on us. It says in Hebrews chapter 4, verse 15, that he understands our weaknesses, for he faced all of the same testings that we do. Yet, although Jesus was tempted in every way, he remained undefeated and didn't sin. Now, this victory over sin, this victory over temptation, this victory over the devil and even death is available to anyone who puts their trust in him. See, Romans chapter 8, verse 37, it says, "Overwhelming victory is ours through Christ who loves us." So, no matter what your need is, you can run to Jesus who will not only show you sympathy, but also has a solution to help you when you need it the most.
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0: Sunshine, Aaron Shoust, Ever Be, and Shoulders before that for King and Country. Also play Tennille Needer, Offering of Praise. Hello, Rodney Olsen here. This is Our Church Together. And what do your Tuesday nights normally look like? Well, if you want to make good use of them, there's a great course that starts this Tuesday and runs for 6 weeks. It's about seeing the Bible as a whole. You can be a part of this 6-week course. It's run by Trinity Theological College, and it's for anyone who wants to be built up in faith and go deeper into God's Word. As we know, the Bible is 66 books, and yet it's one book. How does it all fit together as one, and what's it really all about? This unit gives you a big picture of the Bible so that you can see it as a whole. It'll also give you a map of the Bible so that you can navigate around it without getting lost. As I say, the course is running on Tuesday evenings from the 4th of August, that's this Tuesday, to the 8th of September. If you'd like to find out a little bit more, get in by tomorrow. That's when registrations close, but you can find out more about it. It's going to be at Trinity Theological College in Leederville, but if you'd like further information about Trinity at Night, the big picture, seeing the Bible as a whole, go to our website. Go to Sunshine, that's S-O-N, sunshine.com.au, click connect, you'll find our calendar, and all the information is waiting for you.
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Rob Furlong from Woodvale Baptist Church. The 2018 Australian Loneliness Report revealed that one in four Australians said they felt lonely at least once a week, with one doctor commenting that chronic loneliness is on the rise in Australia. 6 years on, nothing has changed. A recent news report I listened to again confirmed that one in four is the norm for people experiencing loneliness in this country. I like to talk about building better relationships, and I'd like to talk for a few moments about the importance and benefits of friends and friendships. Why do we need friends? My simple answer is this: we are not wired for loneliness. The Bible states that when God created men and women, he made them in his image. What that means is that like God, we are creative, moral, and personal beings. He made us with the capacity for relationships with other people. You may not be a believer in God, but before you dismiss the idea that we are relational beings, the report I mentioned at the beginning of this talk stated in its opening lines that our need to connect with others is deeply hardwired and goes right back to when we'd hang out in groups so that we could survive. Whether you factor God into the equation or not, it is pretty much universally recognized that to be human is to connect with and love other people. Put it more bluntly, you are not an island. You need other people in your life. The next thing I would say in answer to the question, why do we need friends, is loneliness is not a good thing. King Solomon put it very succinctly when he said two are better than one. In Solomon's day, it was common to travel at night to escape the heat of a harsh Middle Eastern sun. But traveling at night, especially alone, held some serious dangers. Deep ditches were dotted here and there along the roads and extremely difficult to spot in the dark. It was not uncommon for the unwary traveller to fall face down into one of them. Fall into one of those on your own and you were in serious trouble. You may not be able to get yourself out, but as Solomon observes, travelling with a friend gave you the security of knowing there was someone there who could pull you out should you come to grief. Robbers were another danger. Facing one alone was a serious challenge, but travel with a friend and together, two can resist them. Loneliness is not a good thing. In fact, it's downright dangerous. 8.6 Australians per day die by their own hand. So let me ask you a question. Who is there in your life that you can call on when you fall face down into a ditch in life? If you can't answer that question, please do everything you can to try and find a friend. More importantly, I believe many of us can make positive steps by

0: reaching out to someone we know who is lonely or who we're concerned about. I think one of the great initiatives that has taken place in this country in recent times is what has become known as Are You OK Day, which encourages those of us who know people who are lonely or that we're concerned about to reach out to them and just ask, Are you OK? Now, as you're listening to this, the annual Are You OK Day may not be happening, or it may be on the horizon. Whatever the case, it's never too late to reach out to someone in friendship or to check on them. Asking someone if they're okay can feel awkward and challenging, but all it requires is that you care enough to approach the person and you've got a willingness to listen if they open up to you. You can find some great tips on how to do this at the Are You OK website. We are not wired for loneliness. It's not a good thing. So reach out to someone today. Don't do life alone.
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0: 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It's going to be a cool day, but not too bad. Sunny conditions, a top around 20 degrees.
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0: Live, Love, Loud, Kingdom City on Sunshine, and Big Daddy Weave, Lion and the Lamb. That's about my lot for today. Thank you so much for your company. I'll join you next Sunday morning.
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8: Australia has a long association with the wool industry and with sheep. The first merino sheep were imported to Australia in 1797, which admittedly is a drop in the ocean for our First Nations people, but it's a long time when compared with European settlement. Indeed, there was a point in the 1950s when it was said Australia rode on the sheep's back, and you might have heard that phrase used. So we are quite used to images of sheep and shepherds. Often these days, given the size of the properties involved, we often picture a man or a woman on a motorcycle or quad bike, probably yelling at a dog that's doing most of the actual work. Back in Jesus' day, the situation was quite different. Back then, a shepherd would stay with the flock around the clock, day and night, to look after them and keep them safe from thieves and wild animals. The shepherd spent so much time with his sheep that he would know them, each and every one, and they would know him, his voice, and probably his smell too, if we're honest. So where the shepherd went, the sheep would follow. He was part of the flock and its leader. That's the image Jesus is calling to mind when he says in John's Gospel, "I am the good shepherd. I know my sheep, and my sheep know me." Jesus isn't the type to drive you on, sending his dogs, as it were, to herd you along or nip at your heels. Jesus wants a relationship first and foremost, one that continues day in and day out. He knows you and he wants you to know him too, and knowing him, to trust him enough to follow where he leads. Christian obedience starts with our relationship with Jesus and the love he has for us. If that sounds like the kind of relationship you want, can I encourage you to listen to Jesus' voice as he speaks through the words of the Bible and through your time in prayer? Take the time to get to know your shepherd.
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1: Some stories may not be suitable for little ears.
2: Good morning, I'm Georgina Winter. Experts say price changes at the Bowser shouldn't be immediate when the cut to the fuel excise comes to an end at midnight. The federal government reduced the excise in response to the oil crisis driven by the conflict in the Middle East. Drivers are being urged to shop around for the best price. The parents of murdered schoolboy Daniel Morcombe have written to the PM, calling for a national register of abusers from childcare centres. The proposal would see alleged abusers' name and previous places of employment published online once they've been charged. Bruce and Denise Morcombe, alongside opposition leader Angus Taylor and an advocacy group, have co-signed the letter. Bruce Morcombe says legal changes to create the register would need to pass all state and territory parliaments.
3: I don't think it's unreasonable to ask the Prime Minister, you know, through his network of working with all of the states and territories to say, hey, this is a no-brainer. We've got to make something happen here.
2: Testing for the H5 bird flu is underway after more than 80 dead and sick birds were found off South Australia. While test results are still pending, experts say it is highly unlikely the deaths were caused by anything else. Chair of Veterinary Public Health, Dr. Michael Ward, says Australia's rising case numbers reflects global trends.
4: In Asia, North America, South America, Antarctica, we get these initial sporadic cases and then we start to see these mass mortality events. So unfortunately, that seems to be what's happening, very similar to what we've seen elsewhere in the world. We're hoping we wouldn't see this, but it seems like, yeah, that's what's going to happen.
2: US officials have issued fresh warnings to American citizens in the Middle East ahead of planned strikes on Iran. The State Department says those in the region should consider leaving now. The New South Wales government will spend $10 million to deliver a new surf lifesaving club at North Cronulla. The funding will support the local council's redevelopment of the beachfront site. The state's sports minister, Steve Camper, says the funding will provide certainty for locals.
5: It's a wonderful surf club there, and it's been stuck in the mud for a while, and it's time to get moving and get this thing done.
2: And the Queensland government will today unveil the master plan for the Brisbane 2032 Olympic and Paralympic Games. Queenslanders will be able to have their say on the draft plans, with online public consultation opening tomorrow. Checking sports, Saints coach Ross Lyon clashed with journalists following St Kilda's 19-point loss to the Sydney Swans after being questioned over his team talks during the match. Elsewhere, Hawthorn kept up its dominant run with a 16-point win over North Melbourne. Carlton made a massive statement with a 76-point thumping of Brisbane, and Port Adelaide fell to GWS by 12. Action wraps up today with Melbourne taking on the Gold Coast Suns as the Demons chase a top four spot. You're now up to date. I'm Georgina Winter.
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7: Weather.
8: Having a look at the forecast for today, we are heading for a top of 19 degrees. It is a start to the morning, very chilly. Currently outside, it is sitting around 5 at the moment. We're expecting a mostly sunny day, no chance of rain. However, tomorrow, a late shower too, a low of 9 in the morning with a max of 22 degrees and showers as well for Tuesday, a low of 11 and a max of 19 degrees.
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8: Reading this life word from Acts 20, verse 24. 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My only aim is to finish the race and complete the task the Lord Jesus has given me. The task to testifying to the good news of God's grace.
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0: Patrick Mayberry right here on Sunshine. A very good morning. Happy Sunday to you with that song, Anybody Else. Great start to the morning with that song. A perfect way to start our time together. Hey, my name is David. I am joining you here till 12 noon this morning. And looking forward to my time. Loads of life words and music as well to keep you company. And I'll, as I said, join you on the journey through this wonderful start to the day. Jervis Campbell up next. After that, Josiah Queen, Layla Capri. Don't want to miss the life word coming up after the break. Hope you have had a great week as well and taking the time today. Maybe getting connected within your community, heading off to church, maybe just finished work or heading off to work. Whatever your plans are for the weekend and for today, hope you stay safe on those roads. You're hanging out with David right here on Sunshine. Hey, I'm going to be right back. Enjoy the music. And once again, a very good morning to you.
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Hey, my name is Andrew Norman. I just want to take a moment to share a little thought with you. I've got a couple of questions, actually. Do you want to stop struggling with lustful thoughts all the time? Do you want to stop having to constantly fight back the drive to engage in a good gossip sesh? Do you want to be in control of your emotions and not fly off the handle all the time? Do you want to look at all races, genders, and lifestyles with a love?

0: exhausting. You know, in Romans 12:2 in the Bible, it says, "Do not be conformed to this world, but be transformed by the renewal of your mind." So there's actually the possibility of being transformed by the renewal of our minds. That's great news. I mean, it can happen. We can change. We can overcome these struggles. But how do we actually do it? Maybe you've been trying for years and you're still struggling with the same things. So what is the secret? What's the secret sauce here? Well, I want to briefly share just one quick way that we can have a renewal of our minds today. There are more ways. This is just one. And the great thing is it's not a secret. Because if we go into 1 Corinthians 10, verses 4 to 5, it says, "For the weapons of our warfare are not of the flesh, but have divine power to destroy strongholds. For we destroy arguments and every lofty opinion raised against the knowledge of God and take every thought captive to Christ." Take every thought captive. And this metaphor is much more serious than just a friendly exhortation to think positively. Rather, it's a command to purposefully go after and take a hold of every thought and belief that raises itself up and causes you to doubt God's word and Jesus' death and resurrection. And it also says warfare spiritually against things called strongholds. And if that's confusing, let me explain just a little bit. Do you know why some weeds grow back when you mow over them? The thing is, you haven't actually gone for the roots. All you've done is just mow the top. And roots are like strongholds. We can spend more time mowing over weeds instead of just getting on our knees and pulling the whole thing out. When we look for strongholds, we are actively going after root, not just the top of the weeds. So instead of asking the questions of, why doesn't that person like me? Why don't you ask, why do I keep looking for affirmation through others? Instead of just managing negative behaviors, why don't you ask, why do I feel the need to keep doing that? And when you do it in partnership with the Holy Spirit, who leads us and guides us into all truth, who helps us identify strongholds and knock them down. I want to encourage you today, if you're sick and tired of struggling with the same things again and again, maybe it's time to take every thought captive and start pulling out roots instead of just mowing over weeds. Let's go for the stronghold, yeah? I pray that you find freedom and renewal in your mind today.
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0: such a great song. You Are on Sunshine. That was Tasha Layden with that song, Meet Me in the Valley. Some great life words we've heard this morning. You don't want to disconnect. Stay tuned. We've got so much more right here. And just before I throw to the break, I want to highlight an event coming up later today.
1: Looking for something to do? 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
0: As I said, this event is happening later today and it kicks off at 6:30 p.m. You don't want to miss this unforgettable, joy-filled experience. The world-renowned Watoto Children's Choir joins Perth Hills Church for a very special event tonight. Now, through vibrant singing, energetic dancing and personal stories, the choir shares a moving message of hope, restoration and resilience. Now, this colourful production tells the stories of vulnerable and abandoned children who have received the love and the care they need to become Africa's future leaders, taking audiences on an emotional and uplifting journey. Now, for over 40 years, imagine 40 years, Watoto has been caring for the vulnerable and abandoned children and empowering women in Uganda, providing loving families, education and hope for a brighter future. Now, the choir is made up of children whose lives have been transformed through this ministry, and their stories are truly moving. This is more than a concert. It is a powerful experience for the whole family and an incredible opportunity to witness firsthand the incredible impact of hope in action. So remember, this is kicking off tonight at Les Moody Perth Hills Church at 6:30 p.m. It's a free event. 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

0: Jamie McDonald right here on Sunshine with that song. David hanging out with you here to 12 noon. Loads of time to still get together and enjoy some great Lifeherds and music right here on your Sunday morning. Great to have your company. I hope you've had a wonderful week and a good start to a good sort of start and then finish to the weekend. I mean, if you had yesterday off, hope you've managed to relax, get some things done around that you had planned to do on the weekend. But hey, if you haven't had that time, hope you're looking ahead, finding a day that you can take off, relax, reset, and as well be present with those family or friends. You know, it's a great morning, and wherever you find yourself, if you're getting connected in your community, well, if you're heading off to church, that could be meaning just catching up with friends or family for today, however you're spending it. Fantastic, and I'm hoping it's going to be a great day for you. Hey, still much more coming up in just a moment. News and sport is coming up at 10 o'clock. I'll catch you in the next hour. I'll be right back.
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0: Hi family, it's Pete Roberts here from Encounter Church. You know, sometimes we can get characterised as being a person that's positive or a person that's negative. Maybe you've heard the phrase, are you a glass half full or a glass half empty? You know, that's a simplified way down of saying, are you looking for positives or are you always dwelling on the negatives? But you know, life actually requires us to understand that there are positives and there are negatives. The Bible tells us that we can find thankfulness in all things, that we'll be thankful in everything. There's always something to be thankful for. But disappointment is not the antonym of thankfulness. In fact, sometimes we have to share our disappointment to actually allow room for thankfulness to grow. We see this in the Psalms. David, who was a man after God's own heart, he starts often in his Psalms by writing about the things that have gone wrong. Things haven't gone right. He wants this for his enemies. He's unhappy. But somewhere in the midst of dispelling his disappointment with what's been going on, he's reminded that God is bigger, that God is someone who is sovereign, who's almighty, who's all gracious, who's all merciful. And all of a sudden, he starts to change from dispelling disappointment to coming towards thankfulness. It's that thankfulness that allows our heart to lift up and to look up rather than to be dwelt and stuck in the problems. You know, problems are going to be with us always. If you've got a family, you'd know that sometimes you can plan the most beautiful trip out. You're just about to go everywhere, and right at the last moment, as you're about to walk out the door, you're running late, someone needs to go to the toilet. You know, that can really derail the whole trip. And sometimes at the end of the day, that's what we remember. We were late because so-and-so had to go to the toilet, and we forget that actually that was a great trip and we had a great time. But ignoring the process of dispelling disappointment is actually about denial. And denial leads us to another issue. And so we need to dispel our disappointment. Then that allows us to go to thankfulness. Thankfulness is the space where our attitude is lifted up and we're able to think about the good things in our life. Family, I hope that's been a word in season, and I look forward to speaking to you soon.
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3: We sure had a very cold start to this morning. It was sitting around 5. Imagine that. But we're heading for a top of 19. Mostly sunny. It's looking good today. No chance of rain. Could rain, actually, because last week I did say it was going to rain, and it did rain. So apologies for that. Monday, let's look at tomorrow. Late shower or two. A low of 9 with a max of 22 degrees. Tuesday, we're expecting some showers, a low of 11, a max of 19. And on Wednesday, a shower 2 expected with a low of 10 and a max of 19.
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0: It's a beautiful morning. Tennille and Edda with that song, Starting the Hour Together, right here on Sunshine. You are hanging out with David, and I'm going to be here till 12 noon. So loads of times to join you wherever you are on the journey. Torrin Wells up next with his song, Breathe On It, and a little bit later, Matthew West, Britt Nicole, and so much more. Got a life word after the break. Hope you can stick around here with me. Hope you're having a fantastic start to your morning. Grab a cup of coffee. Stick around if you can. I'll be right back, and I'll give an update what's happening across your city.
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2: In C.S. Lewis' classic story, The Lion, the Witch and the Wardrobe, it is always winter in Narnia, but never Christmas. Winter keeps rolling. Christmas never turns up. It's an exercise in despair. Now, I live in WA and it's going to be a great summer, every day warm and dry. But if you're on the East Coast this year, you're in the middle of La Niña. Summer won't be turning up at all. January, wet and cool. February, wet and cool. March, dry but cooler again. Result, despair. The Christmas message that C.S. Lewis wrote about is that God turns up in the winter of our despair and our death to rescue us. The Bible puts it like this: at just the right time, when we were still sinners, Christ died for us. God turned up, banishing despair. All the signs pointed to winter and never Christmas. But God said summer, and it was. This is Steve McAlpine with God in 60 Seconds. To open more space for reflection and conversation about God, go to thirdspace.org.au.
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0: Very good morning to you. Happy Sunday. Great to have your company. Hang out with David. 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
0: Well, checking out this event, it's a free Zumba class, so you can get ready to move and have fun at Billy Bean Cafe. 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Now, whether you're saying, David, do I have to be sort of a pro? Do I need to know what I'm doing? Not necessarily. Whether you're a beginner or a dance pro, head along and enjoy a great time with your friends. So don't miss out this awesome chance to get active and feel fantastic. It kicks off from 10 to 11 a.m. It's a free class, Billy Bean Cafe in Canning Vale. It's happening on the 3rd of August. 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

0: In June 2000, in London, England, the Millennium Bridge was opened. One of the most fantastic suspension bridges ever designed over the River Thames, linking the City of London, located between the Southwark Bridge and Blackfriars Railway Bridge. When it was opened, it was known as the Wobbly Bridge, and it was quite quickly shut down after that opening, had to be redesigned, re-engineered, and reopened in February 2002. What was the problem? The problem was, when everyone started to walk on the Millennium Bridge, it had a particular sway, so much so that that sway in the bridge, where they were concerned that people were going to be injured and the bridge would collapse. The most interesting observation as that opening day occurred was that the people on the bridge were walking together in a synchronized way, left foot, right foot, left foot, right foot, but no one was calling out any particular marching orders at all. The bridge was determining how they walked. It was like they had to walk in step with that bridge. Such an interesting picture about the idea of synchronicity, to be in sync, if you like. I've also seen a YouTube video recently where they put metronomes together on a flexible platform, and those metronomes were all set to the same beats per minute, but they were set to different click points. They were out of sync. And over the course of the next 10 minutes, as they were all clicking away, they came into synchronicity. Why did they do that? How did they do that? As that bass was moving so slightly, those metronomes came into sync. In the same way as people walked on the bridge in London that day, came into sync. The scripture in Ephesians chapter 4 says, "Make every effort to maintain the unity of the Spirit through the bond of peace." There's this picture of unity in the Christian faith that is not based on conformity or uniformity. It's not about how we do church or the style in which we do church. It's about placing Jesus at the center. It's about standing under one name, Jesus Christ. As we walk in step with the Spirit, as we walk in step with Him, people who are walking with Jesus, you should naturally walk in the same way. Jesus makes us in sync. He makes us synchronized. As we follow Him together, there is a unity that we're not trying to make. We're only called to maintain the unity that He's already purchased for us. What would it look like in the city of Perth if the followers of Jesus were walking together in this synchronized way? I tell you what it would be like. We would see His kingdom come, His will be done on earth as it is in heaven. May we walk on the bridge who is Jesus Christ and walk in step with His Spirit, following Him and seeing Him affect and touch our city. In Jesus' name.
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0: Mel Crothers right here on Sunshine. A very good morning to you, David. Hang out here till 12 noon right here on Sunshine. Wherever you find yourself, hey, maybe you're on the road, heading on out, grabbing a cup of coffee or catching up with a friend or heading off to church. Whatever your plans are for today, I hope it's been a great week for you and you take today to just enjoy, be present with those and you're going to be with today. And of course, some great things happening all across your city. So if you are looking for an event and you are curious, take a look on our website. 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You can find our Sunshine calendar right there. I've already named a few great things happening today. Well, there's one today. Actually, there's a few things happening today, but this one is kicking off at 6:30 p.m. It's the Watoto Children's Choir, and they're kicking off at 6:30, as I said, at Perth Hills Church in Les Murdies. All the info at our Sunshine website, and there's a few much more things. So, hey, you never know what you're going to find on our Sunshine calendar. 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It's David hanging out with you here this morning. Happy Sunday. I'll catch you after news and sport. It's coming up at 11 o'clock.
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1: Do you have a dream for our city? Is there a heart cry within you to see the hurting healed, the fallen restored, the hungry fed, and the cry of the poor, the weak, and the distressed heard? You don't have to go far to help someone in need. Just open your eyes and look around. Sometimes all it takes is a smile, a good strong hug, and some kind words. And sometimes you may have to sacrifice a bit to help and give support. It is said that there are only two types of people you remember in life: those who were kind to you and those who were unkind to you. There is power in kindness. Receiving kindness from someone makes you feel good, and most likely you want to pass on the kindness to someone else. Imagine seeing a movement of kindness happening right where we are. If everyone in our city is to be kind to someone today, it will create such a momentum to change our city for the better. Kindness cannot be sustained when motivated by the need to prove ourselves or by the desire for a payback. Instead, learn to pay kindness forward, because it is a joy to play your part and not take control of the outcome. Don't stay in the sidelines of life to see the problems and not be part of the solution. You are a gift to this city. What a privilege to make your contribution to its life, health, and well-being. Another thing is that you don't have to do it alone. Find others to work on a project or join an existing group that can offer you opportunities to practice kindness in other creative ways. Go for whatever suits you. Just keep doing good and be kind to people with an open heart and open hand.
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1: Some stories may not be suitable for little ears.
2: Hello, I'm Hugh Phillips. Australians are being told not to panic buy as the federal government's fuel excise discount comes to an end, Dusty Fitzpatrick reports.
3: The discount, introduced in response to the conflict in the Middle East, which pushed up oil prices, will come to an end at midnight. It'll add about 16 cents to the wholesale cost of petrol and diesel. The excise will also be slightly raised as part of regular inflation adjustments. Senior Minister Mark Butler has told Sky News, while the cut has been important, it can't go on forever.
4: We've got to get back to a situation normal.
3: The opposition believes the government should be ready to put the discount back in place if global oil prices surge. Dusty Fitzpatrick reporting.
2: A cluster of dead and sick birds found on an island in South Australia is being tested for the H5 bird flu. There are now 54 confirmed cases in the country, including two seagulls that have tested positive. The Department of Agriculture says there have been no detections in agriculture. The federal deputy Liberal leader has thrown her support behind a Victorian-based royal commission into construction industry corruption. The state's opposition leader has proposed terms of reference for the inquiry. Jane Hume has told the ABC the Prime Minister needs to take a more active interest.
5: It is passing strange that Anthony Albanese has shown such extraordinary lack of curiosity, lack of interest into the extent of corruption on construction sites right around the country.
2: The parents of murdered schoolboy Daniel Morcombe have written to the Prime Minister calling for a national register of child abusers. It would see offenders' names published alongside their childcare centre employment history. They say the registry is a chance to restore credibility to the sector after a string of high-profile cases. Young job seekers say they have mixed emotions about artificial intelligence. 80% of surveyed workers fear AI could replace them. Consultant Adam Hatch says employers are looking for skills that can be embedded with AI.
6: They're not necessarily hiring less young people. What they are doing differently is they're looking for different skills. And those skills are skills like critical thinking or judgment, teamwork, communications. They're the kind of skills people need if they're going to use AI well at work. You know, they're the things we want people to do and not AI.
2: And a new treatment for a rare form of brain cancer is being subsidised for Australian patients. Checking sport, in AFL this hour, Richmond take on West Coast. Then Gold Coast are hoping to end a 9-game losing streak when they face Melbourne. Australia remains on top of the medal tally at the Commonwealth Games with 65 gold. The supercars line up in Perth this afternoon with Brock Feeney looking for another win. FIFA has abandoned its controversial plan to sell off the World Cup, and Tottenham beat Chelsea 2-1 in their Sydney clash. That's the latest. I'm Hugh Phillips.
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8: Weather.
9: Having a look at the forecast for today, top of 19 degrees, it should be mostly sunny with a bit of clouds in the sky, but no chance of rain, so it should be okay. Tomorrow, late shower or two, low of 9 with a max of 22 degrees. Shower should be easing for Tuesday, low of 11 and a max of 19. And Wednesday, a shower or two expected with a low of 10 and a max of 19 degrees.
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0: Hey, good morning. It's David hanging out with you this Sunday. Great to have your company. Joining you to 12 noon, of course, and loads more great life words to get through here this hour. And remember, if you're looking for something to do, maybe over this month of August, it's crazy. Hold on. Let's just pause and just recognize it's a new month and we've made it. You've made it. And I believe it's going to be a great month. Praying it's going to be an awesome one for you and for your family. So wherever you find yourself, I hope you can stick around. And remember, as I said, let me just finish the thought. That's right. Sunshine Calendar. If you're looking for something in the month of August, head online to our Sunshine Calendar, sonshine.com.au, and you can find events coming up this week and as well the weeks ahead. So hope you can stick around. You're hanging out with David. Let's get to the music. And the life words, so much more coming up right here on Sunshine.
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4: We all have fears in our life. Well, I'm not talking about phobia, as it's something to do with cockroaches, darkness, or seeing a dentist. The Soul Care series by Walt Raymer, he said, is often because of fear that we fail to follow God where He leads. The fears I'm talking about is fear of uncertainty, fear of failures, and fear of making God-trusting decisions. Because of fear, we miss our destiny. Because of fears, we miss God's blessings. There's a well-known story in the Bible. The Israelites, they fled Egypt under the protection of God after years of slavery. Now they are near the promised land, and they were serious about it. That's why they sent people in to do some risk assessment, to do some investigation. All the spies came back and said, the land is fertile, flowing with milk and honey. And all of them come up with a report, there are giants living there. 10 spies gave a doom report. 2 spies confirmed the giants, but they keep their eyes on God's promise, and they want to go in. On the same night, they grumbled. Why is the Lord bringing us to this land only to let us fall by the sword? Our wives and our children will be taken as plunder. Wouldn't it be better for us to go back to Egypt? Numbers chapter 14. What were the fear-based behaviors here? Well, because of fear, they spread more fears among themselves rather than hope. Because of fear, they take on more the bad news than the good news. Because of fear, they fail to focus on the promise of God and focus on the size of their enemies. Because of fear, the Israelites want to concede the battle even before it starts. And because of fear, they spend more time to discuss strategy to get out rather than to get in. But as a result of that, God sent them back to the wilderness for another 40 years until the whole generation got wiped out. Because of fears, they missed their destiny. They missed God's blessing. Overcoming fears always involves action. Exploring the situation, doing your own risk assessment is not a problem. But it becomes a problem if you put your trust in the outcome of your own evaluation rather than God. We tend to rely on ourselves, not God, and put too much weight on our own evaluation of the situation rather than God's promises. It happens in our world all the time. You research on the internet, find out how ill you are, and you're so convinced you don't bother to pray. Or you only pray with little faith. The Israelites, they missed the land they have been longing for, the blessing they have been waiting for, because they were more convinced by the human report from the spies rather than God's promises. 2 spies, Caleb and Joshua, they said, do not be afraid of the people of the land, because we will beat them. Their protection is gone, but the Lord is with us. Do not be afraid of them. The same report, some choose to flee, some choose to fight. To overcome fear, you need to have the right belief, stand up for it, and faith in God's promise. You will have the strength to overcome fear rather than being overcome by it, if you trust in God.
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0: Hi, this is Nate from Lift Church here. In another spot that I got to do for Sunshine, I mentioned that my wife and I are adoptive parents, and that has opened our eyes to the world of trauma, grief, and loss. And often people think that we're doing this wonderful, heroic thing, which ironically is one of the first things that we are told to let go of during the adoption training process. Why? Because by seeing ourselves as heroes, we can fail to understand what our son has lost. We can focus on what he has gained so much that we forget that he actually had a life before us. The Bible talks about God adopting us into his family, and sometimes we seem to understand this as just a simple event. We are adopted and things are all good. But that actually doesn't fit with the story of the Bible. In particular, in the story of the Exodus, we find that God redeems the people of Israel from slavery and brings them to the promised land, a place of flourishing. However, they had to journey through the wilderness in order to learn to trust God. This year, as I was reading this story, what struck me is that God actually didn't punish any of the whinging and the whining of the Israelites when they first left Egypt, when they complained about how they had things better in Egypt while they were slaves. The punishment would only come much later after they arrived at Mount Sinai. Why? Because at that point, they said that we trust you, God, and we want to be your people. However, they continued to show a lack of trust in him. Now, if you're in a place of struggling to trust God, I get it. And I would just like to encourage you to try it. Try to trust God in some way and allow him to come through for you. And every day as you do that, I believe that your faith is going to continue to grow.
1: If you enjoyed this message from Pastor Nate Faure of Lift Church, head to theliftchurch.com.au.

0: All Sons and Daughters right here on Sunshine. And well, that does wrap up my time with you here this morning. And I can't wait to be spending it with you. Andrea and I were back for the Spanglish show tomorrow. Yes. And we apologize. We did have a break for those who tune in on Mondays, 8 p.m. We're going to be there tomorrow. So don't you worry. And we're looking forward to our conversation. We've been talking about why community matters. So if you're interested, don't miss it tomorrow, 8 p.m. Mondays, right here on Sunshine, the Spanglish show with Andrea and myself. So hope you'd catch you tomorrow. But if not, have a fantastic week. Stay safe. God bless. Can't wait to do this once again next Sunday from 9 a.m. till 12 noon. But for now, have a great one. Goodbye. Ciao.
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0: Are you tired, worn out, burned out on religion? Come to me, get away with me, and you'll recover your life. I'll show you how to take a real rest. Walk with me and work with me. Watch how I do it. Learn the unforced rhythms of grace. I won't lay anything heavy or ill-fitting on you. Keep company with me and you'll learn to live freely and lightly. These are some of my most favorite Bible verses from Matthew chapter 11, and I love the way they're stated in the Message Bible. They convey a really important point for any follower of Jesus. Establishing rhythms in your life around the way of Jesus can make your burdens light and allow you to enjoy life with him. How do you feel about forming patterns for your spiritual life? Maybe daily patterns, or weekly, monthly, perhaps quarterly, annual activities? Yes, a rhythm can be repetitive, but some rituals are just a healthy way of life. I mean, do you brush your teeth? Spiritual rhythms can be like fresh breath. They can be life-giving. They are practical ways to love God so that he can satisfy your soul. Spiritual rhythms are really a way to love God. Take a moment to think about your current spiritual rhythms. What are you doing on a regular basis to nourish your soul and grow in relationship with God? And do you do it because of love? Your relationship with God is like any other relationship. If you spend time with someone, you'll develop a steady relationship, a steady friendship. When you love someone, it's going to be reflected within your person and your actions. The person you love is usually on your mind. You'll want to spend time with them and you'll want to love them through acts of service. The heart of God is to dwell with you. He loves you. When God has your heart and attention, he pours his spirit out on you and in your life. And when times are tough, you have your rhythms with him to lean back on and to help see you through. Spiritual rhythms are not empty tasks. They transform your spirit into a place of healthy satisfaction. The psalmist said in Psalm 91, "Because you hold fast to me in love, I will deliver you. I will protect you because you know my name." A life rhythm centered on the Father, Son, and Spirit will flow when it's through a place of love. I'd encourage you to set your affections on him. To love is to feel a deep affection for God. Without love for God and others, emptiness is what occurred in both his people's spirits and their land. Zechariah says that the pleasant land was made desolate. But when you love, God can dwell in you, so your soul can feast on his presence. And God desires this. When God's people began to rebuild their once desolate relationship and restore his dwelling place among them, they asked if they should still follow some ritual fasts. There were four fasts they had instituted for themselves to mourn their losses. And God's response was that as they loved, he would turn those fasts into seasons of joy and gladness and cheerfulness. You know, when your rhythms are infused with love for God, he turns them into pleasant seasons with him. When you set your affections on God, he satisfies your spirit. Be assured that when you love him with your heart, your soul, your mind, and strength, and you love your neighbor, God will fill those rhythms with satisfying seasons of joy and gladness and cheerfulness. May these rhythms be times of loving him with everything within you.
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0: Hi, it's Bruce Robinson here from The Fathering Project, and although I don't know you, sitting in your car or sitting at home listening to this, I think I do know you, because as a parent, I bet you're a bit disappointed in your performance, and you think, you know, there must be so many better parents than me. Let me tell you something. A perfect parent, in my opinion, would be nauseating. Also, a perfect parent doesn't help children. A perfect parent never makes a mistake, and therefore never has to apologise to the children. How, therefore, will the kids ever learn to apologise? Kids need to see the humility and the capacity of parents to apologise. I should never have said that to you. I have no excuses and I apologise. Also, perfect parents, like parents who never seem to disagree in front of the kids, don't help kids, because then kids get partnered up and then they think, gee, we're arguing, so we don't have a perfect marriage, we should end it. Don't be afraid to disagree with your partner in grace and kindness in front of the kids. Perfect parents are nauseating. Embrace your mistakes, but learn to apologise, and then you empower the kids and encourage them of how to live a real life, not an inauthentic one. If you'd like more information, ideas, or tips on this subject, just Google The Fathering Project.
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3: It's not like the old Nigerian prince scam where you got this email and you're like, come on, I'm not getting $2 million sent to me. 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And it is all part of the scam industry where their job is to get money out of you and then basically block you so you can never get a return on your investment that you've made.
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1: We are talking about ideal hot meals, hot food to take to the cinema.
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1: Now, look, it's a little frowned upon. A lot of people are against it. I say, mind your business.
2: You know?
1: And then it's like, well, then do you sneak your own drinks in as well? You know? Yeah. Whole different thing.
3: How do you sneak in? 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You can easily sneak in drinks. You're bring your water bottle.
1: Oh, wow. All right. Someone's been to a couple of festivals before. Settle down, Leah.
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0: Hi, it's Bruce Robinson here from The Fathering Project, and I wonder if you have children, no matter what age they are, what are your dreams for those children? It's quite a moving thing to think about. What are your dreams for your children? I mean, I teach medical students, and people would love their kids to do well at school and go to medical school, etc., but I see how hollow that kind of notion is. And I was deeply moved by this notion on the millennial year when I happened to be in Augusta with some church people, and we thought, at the end of the millennium, it's the last sunset in Australia. We wrote notes to our children or about our children. What are our dreams for our children? And we threw them in the ocean. And then, honestly, there were a bunch of families there. They were all crying and hugging. It's such a deep idea. And I think no one wanted their kids to be successful or to get fame or to get a high income. They wanted other things. I'm not going to tell you what I wanted for my children, but it'd be good for you to think about, deep down, what do you really want for your children? What are your dreams deep down for your children? If you'd like more information, ideas or tips on this subject, just Google The Fathering Project.
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Jarvis Campbell, Good Grief here at Sunshine, and some train to kick off the hour. Hey, Salt Sister, it is Sunday Arvos with Lockie. Thank you so much for your company today. Hope your weekend's going nicely. You're feeling fresh, got the feet up and winding down. Best way to spend Sundays. That's what they're all about. And of course, you just need a good soundtrack, which I can absolutely provide. Got a 5-song set around the corner. It is a ripper as always, and I've got one every hour for you today too. Some stuff from the calendar to check out right now. Let's keep the music going with a man known as Mark Lazotte, or at least that's what his birth name was. He then became Johnny Diesel. Today, he's just known as Diesel. Come to me right here at Sunshine.

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4: It is Sunday Arvos with Lockie here at Sunshine. Thank you for joining me today. Hope you're having an excellent weekend. We're going to dive into this hour's five-song set, and it is a cracker, as they all are. Justin Timberlake in here. We got DJ Sammy with the Boys of Summer, our very own Paul Morrison, some Ethan Beer to kick us off. And at the back end, we're going to take a break in the weather from Jenny Morris, which will take us nicely into a weather update, actually. Hey, thanks for your company this afternoon. It is Sunday Arvos with Lockie.

DJ Sammy, Boys of Summer here at Sunshine. Some Justin Timberlake, a bit of Paul Morrison and Ethan Beer Ice for you to kick off our five-song set this hour. Yes, that's only four, I am sorry. We've got one more to go. Got to jump into that right now. But just to say, hey, thank you so much for your company this afternoon. It's Lockie cranking the tunes. We will come back and check out what's happening in the weather straight after Jenny Morris and the break in the weather.

0: Jenny Morris break in the weather here at Sunshine, wrapping up this hour's five song set. Hey, thank you so much for joining me on this Sunday afternoon. And speaking of breaks in the weather, we have got a little bit of that today, haven't we? Well, some more showers to come tomorrow, a top of 21 after a low of 7 tonight. Tuesday, 20 showers. Wednesday, 20 showers. Thursday, 18 showers. And so on and so forth. It's winter. We need the rain. Keep an umbrella handy. It'll all be sweet. And of course, if you stay right here at Sunshine, at least we can provide you with an awesome soundtrack. Zara Larsson and Cecina around the corner. We'll take another dive into that Sunshine calendar. And an event that is happening, it actually happens every Wednesday, and it's a really cool one over in Bayswater.
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1: How about getting along to the 6053 Wardrobe? 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

It sure is going to be good. Taya here at Sunshine on your Sunday afternoon. Lockie keeping you company once again, and a joy to be here hanging out, cranking out the great tunes, which I have got a stellar lineup in the next hour, including another five-song set. One to wrap up this hour from Mr. Richard Marks. He'll get us to the new sport and weather. Don't worry, we'll be right here waiting.

Travis doing a bit of singing here at Sunshine, and Shepherd to kick off the hour, diving in and saying Geronimo on your Sunday afternoon. It is Lockie keeping you company. Thank you so much for joining me today. Hope your weekend's going nicely, maybe having a relaxing one, perhaps catching up with friends, family, a bit of food, or maybe just ticking off some of that stuff on the to-do list. I've mentioned plenty of times in the past how I have this metaphorical list. It's like in my head, I know there's a bunch of stuff that needs to be done, and I try and get to things that, you know, have been kind of on the back burner for a little while, and then I get them done and I realize actually it was a bit easier than I thought, or it took less time, or it was actually quite enjoyable even. But more than that, it's the finality, it's the resolution, the resolve of completing that task, and I can look back and go, hallelujah, it's done, and move on to the next thing, whatever that might be. And you know what, having a great soundtrack, if you are ticking off some stuff from the to-do list, it doesn't hurt at all. I've got a 5-song set around the corner that I think you're going to love. This one from Bryan Adams to keep us going, but stick around because we're going to jump into our life words a bit later on as well.

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0: Something in the Water. Brooke Fraser here at Sunshine, some Ganga Jang and the Swedish House Mafia to kick off our five-song set for the hour. It is Arvo's with Lockie on your Sunday. Hope you're going well today.
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0: And jumping into our life words from the top of the hour, Isaiah 26, 3 and 4. The Lord gives perfect peace to those whose faith is firm. So always trust the Lord because he is forever our mighty rock. Now, the first part of this, the Lord gives perfect peace. Have you ever encountered that perfect peace? Now, it's something that I can tell you about as far as my personal experience. I have been overwhelmed with the perfect peace of God multiple times, and it is an ongoing thing that continues to flow as a result. But unless you have actually encountered it, it's almost impossible to explain. In fact, the Bible says in many places where it's a peace that passes understanding. It's a peace that cannot actually be defined because it's experiential. And it's a peace that doesn't say, you know what, I think it's all going to work out okay. It's a peace that doesn't necessarily show the end result that I am hoping for. But what it says is, it's going to be okay because God loves me, because God is in control. My Father, who reigns above, who created me, who planned my entire existence from now until eternity, is in control. So why would I ever need to worry? That perfect peace transcends circumstance. It transcends experience. It overcomes obstacles, and it will give your mind, your heart, your soul a sense of comfort in the most distressing times. It is a peace that truly is unmovable. And then it says, the perfect peace to those whose faith

unshakable. So place your faith in the one who loves you, the one who created you, the one who ordained every single footstep, every breath you take, every moment you live, breathe, sleep, wake, eat, whatever it may be. He has planned every single minute. So why would you put your faith in anything else but that one, the God who loves you and the God who gives perfect peace? And then it says, so always trust the Lord, because he is forever a mighty rock. Now, a rock is a strong place, a strong foundation, an immovable object. A rock is something you build upon, and you can certainly build your life upon the rock of Christ. If he is forever your mighty rock, you will trust him by default. You will love by default, because you will become like him. I mentioned last week that faithfulness is not a trait or an attribute. It's actually a character. It is actually who God is. He is the faithful one. So as we become more like him, we by default become more faithful, and we become more trusting in the one who loves us. The Lord gives perfect peace to those whose faith is firm. So always trust the Lord, because he is forever our mighty rock. That's Isaiah 26:3-4. Do you trust him today?

0: Taylor Swift wrapping up this hour's five song set. I Knew It, I Knew You, taken from the latest Toy Story movie. Danny Gokey, Brooke Fraser, Ganga Jang, and the Swedish House Mafia. What an awesome five song set. And I can't take credit for that one, actually. That was a bit from here and a bit from there, and it just came together so beautifully. I thought, you know what? You're going to love this. Hope you did. And I hope you're going to stick around for more, because I have got another one coming up in the next hour. For now, we're going to take a very short break, come back to some Jordan for Liz and Alex Warren, and a dive into the Sunshine Calendar, another very cool event, one that's happening tomorrow night.
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2: 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He's making a Jenga stack out of them. No, so he has eaten the most fish fingers in 1 minute. Now, I look at this and I think, I could do that.
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2: He has eaten 15 fish fingers. I could do 20. Like, you know how often I hear, like, a world record? I'm like, I could do that. Usually I'm lying.
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1: Happening Monday evening, a Christian view on AI and humanity. Daniel Lowe is Cast Associate Director. We'll actually speak on The Machine in the Mirror, what AI reveals about intelligence, humanity and responsibility. The talk examines the growing temptation to treat machines as human and humans as machines, asking what AI reveals about intelligence, personhood, responsibility and the image of God. How might Christians engage with AI wisely, critically, but hopefully? ISCAST is Australia's version of Christians in Science. They address perceived conflicts between mainstream science and mainstream Christian faith, as well as exploring where faith interacts with frontline science and technology. ISCAST Perth holds monthly meetings, free and open to all. 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

Sunday Arvos with Lockie here at Sunshine. Hope you are having a wonderful weekend wind down. Matchbox 20 and Rob Thomas in front of us. They're going to get us to the new sport and weather.

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3: It is Sunday Arvos with Lockie here at Sunshine. Thank you for joining me today. I hope you're having a great afternoon. It is time to wind up the volume for our five-song set, an absolute ripper today. Switchfoot, Elton John, Carly Ann Taylor, we've got Guns N' Roses, and this one needs to go to 10. It is from their 1987 album, Listen Like Thieves, In Excess with What You Need.

0: your Sunday arvos with Lockie here at Sunshine with a bit of Switchfoot to wrap up this hour's five-song set. Track number one from their album, The Beautiful Letdown, Meant to Live. That is the grand entrance to what is a musical journey. I love that album. Elton John in there, Carly Ann Taylor, The Gunners, and INXS to kick it off. Whatever you're up to today, let me say thank you for joining me. Hope you are having an excellent wind down of this Sunday, managing to get some downtime, feed up, refreshing before the new week ahead, which is looking a little cloudy, a little rainy, and I won't say cool because we're talking temperatures between 18 and 21, so it's not cold, but it's just, you know, winter weather, and that's okay. It's winter. We need the rain. Just keep an umbrella handy. It'll all be fine. Hey, stick around. More great music after a short break. Some Olivia Dean, Avril Lavigne, and a message from the Fathering Project. I reckon that's worth sticking around for alone, but there's so much more right here on Sunday Arvos with Lockie.
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0: Hi, it's Bruce Robinson from the Fathering Project, and I thought I'd talk again about a very important issue, which is the fly-in, fly-out families. There's a couple of key things that the Fathering Project says are important, and I need to remind you of them. I mean, of course, it can be economically rewarding, but it's so important to get it right for family life. And when you get it wrong, school teachers notice it, the kids start to misbehave or perform badly. Here are the rules. The first is, when you're away, if it's dad's or mum's, know what's happening at home, be connected to the kids, get the kids' schedule, and then Skype or call and find out how their soccer match went or whatever. Secondly, whoever's at home, let's say it's a mum, should affirm their dads for being away and fighting and earning and travelling to earn money for the family rather than moaning about it. Thirdly, dads, if it's you, if you're a male doing this, chill out when you come home. Sit in the car outside the house or the taxi and say, I've got to take a chill pill. They've learnt to do without me, and stop complaining about the toys and all the other things that are going to annoy you. And finally, do extra things with the kids. Take them to school. Don't fill the time up with your recovery time, but spend time with the kids playing, and you'll actually find that you may actually spend more time at the school or with the kids than dads who aren't in fly-in, fly-out. They're our four key rules. If you'd like more information, ideas or tips on this subject, just Google The Fathering Project.
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1: Well, this one takes place in Wellard at regular times throughout the year. 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You can check the Sunshine Calendar for all those details, including this. 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

BB Rexha here at Sunshine. If it's meant to be, it'll be. It is Sunday Arvos with Lockie. Thank you so much for your company this afternoon. We are getting very close to the top of the hour, though, and sadly, that means my time is over for now. But don't despair. There's still so many great things in front of us, including our 60 Minutes, which is known as the Hour of Power, right in front. Elevation Worship, Hillsong, Forrest Frank, Jesus Culture, Hope Das, Chris Tomlin, you name it, it's in there, and it is going to be so encouraging. That's coming up in about 3.5 minutes time. Got a track from Macy Gray to wrap up my time. I'll be back this evening from 10 o'clock for the late night with Lockie. We're going to wind down the weekend, crank out some tunes and have a bit of a chat around some of our life words too. Make sure you join me then. For now, be blessed, stay safe, and remember, you are loved more than you will ever know by the one who created you with a plan and a purpose.

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7: 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It sounds small, but it adds up over a year. Remember, business casual or plain black pants don't count.
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2: It's not like the old Nigerian prince scam where you got this email and you're like, come on, I'm not getting $2 million sent to me. 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And it is all part of the scam industry where their job is to get money out of you and then basically block you so you can never get a return on your investment that you've made.
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2: Welcome to The Journey. I'm Max Norton, filling in for Jude Hennessy while Jude's on some leave. The Journey comes out of the Catholic Diocese of Wollongong and comes to you via multiple platforms, including the many Christian radio stations across Australia that take the show, as well as via podcast and also direct email subscription. This week, it's the 18th Sunday in Ordinary Time, and in today's Gospel, it's the famous scene of the multiplication of the loaves and fishes. This was obviously an important teaching in the life of the early church because there are six similar accounts in the four Gospels. But more on the Gospel shortly. On today's show, some more of our top Catholic presenters. The Bush Deacon, Josh Clayton from Bathurst Diocese. Josh has been re-watching some classic movies on his favourite streaming service, including To Kill a Mockingbird. The character Atticus Finch and his simple acts that earned deep respect from others reminds Josh of Jesus. You'll get Josh's insights later in the show. Trish McCarthy's here with her Milk and Honey segment, and she's been thinking about the yoke of work life, and in particular, Jesus' call to all who are labour and burdened to come and have rest. Bishop Tony Percy links the first reading to the Gospel, and in the first reading, it's Isaiah's invitation to come to the water, all you who are thirsty. That foreshadows the multiplication of the loaves in Matthew's Gospel and is completed at the Last Supper. We look forward to Bishop Tony's insights. Mother Hilda tells the true story of an intellectually and physically disabled woman's reaction to her handcrafted ceramic teapot, and it reminds her of Jesus' reaction to each of us. It's another great story from Mother Hilda. This week's Gospel is from Matthew chapter 14, verses 13 to 21. It's the story of the feeding of the 5,000 and the multiplication of the loaves and fishes. Father Ken Caif, parish priest at Thirroul in Wollongong's northern suburbs, says the Gospel reveals God's generous, compassionate nature. Father Ken compares Jesus' banquet for the crowd with the Gospel incident that occurs immediately before the feeding of the 5,000, Herod's banquet, and the death of John the Baptist. We've got some great music on the show for you as well. Coming up after Father Ken's Gospel reflection is Phil Wickham, God is Good. Also on the show today is music from Josiah Queen, Lauren Daigle, Matt Maher, Jordan Sincere, and House Fires. So let's get into it. I'm going to proclaim the Gospel, then Father Ken Caif with his Gospel reflection. Faith, hope, love and life. I'm Max Norton in the chair for Jude Hennessy this week while Jude's on a short break. So let's get going on the journey. A reading from the Holy Gospel according to Matthew. When Jesus received the news of John the Baptist's death, he withdrew by boat to a lonely place where they could be by themselves. But the people heard of this and, leaving the towns, went after him on foot. So as he stepped ashore, he saw a large crowd, and he took pity on them and healed the sick. When evening came, the disciples went to him and said, "This is a lonely place, and time has slipped by. So send the people away, and they can go to the villages to buy themselves some food." Jesus replied, "There is no need for them to go. Give them something to eat yourselves." But they answered, "All we have with us is five loaves and two fish." "Bring them here to me," he said. He gave orders that the people were to sit down on the grass. Then he took the five loaves and two fish, raised his eyes to heaven, and said the blessing. And, breaking the loaves, handed them to his disciples, who gave them to the crowds. They all ate as much as they wanted, and they collected the scraps remaining, 12 baskets full. Those who ate numbered about 5,000 men, to say nothing of women and children. The Gospel of the Lord. The Gospel Reflection with Father Ken Kafe.
3: We tend to forget many things, don't we? Where did I leave something? Where did I drop it? Well, the only way to remember is to keep repeating things. And that's what this story has done. Six times in the Gospels is this story repeated, the feeding of the multitude. It is very important for the early Christians, and it should be very important for us, because it tells us who God is, what God is like, who we are called to be. There is very much a connection in this story with the way we celebrate the Eucharist. Take, bless, break and share. The Gospels are not videotapes or YouTubes of what actually happened, but they proclaim who God is, who Christ is, who we are called to be. The setting of this Gospel is the death of John the Baptist. And naturally, Jesus is sad and upset. He goes to pray. The death of John the Baptist took place within a meal, John's banquet, or rather Herod's banquet. Jesus reveals who God is through his banquet. To Jesus, there was compassion, selflessness, and healing. For Herod, scheming, arrogance, violence, and murder. Set in a royal court, for Jesus, in the wilderness, a lonely place. Who sat down at Herod's meal? Only the bosses. The servants stood. In Jesus' meal, the disciples stood. The poor, the needy, they sat down. For Herod, there was only a private select few. For Jesus, it was public and open to all who were needy. For Herod, the rich food. For Jesus, the barley loaves, the bread for the poor. People left Herod's banquet still hungry for more. But in Jesus' banquet, they'd had their fill and there were indeed leftovers. The disciples' reaction was to get rid of them. There's only enough for us. But Jesus saw that in a time of need, God would provide. Jesus put the human need ahead of anything else. The Eucharist is God's generosity and kindness. Let's pray that we will bring the Eucharist alive and that we will feed the poor, not only with the bread of life, but also with the bread that they need.
0: You're listening to The Journey, music, interviews, and wisdom for living life to the full.

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8: Now, wisdom from the Abbey with Mother Hilda.
9: A retired artist lady was giving her expertise to a community group of intellectually and physically disabled people. This is a true story. You can imagine what it was like. The participants had great difficulty. And for all of them, this was a first-time experience. You can imagine that the mess that was around as well. The results were, again, as you might imagine, happily different and of varying quality. Now, as time went by and they dried and they were glazed and they were fired, and they were, of course, suitably admired by their makers and anybody else in the locale. At day's end, these finished items were all put on the shelf and the participants went happily home. Now, as the woman herself was packing up, she heard a noise and went into the same back room to investigate. There was one of the creators, a woman perhaps in her late 30s, clinging unsteadily to a chair so she could reach the teapot she'd made today. Her teacher stayed perfectly still and silent, waiting to see what would happen. The woman finally reached the pot, stayed up there, took the pot gently in her hands and kissed it. Then she put it back ever so carefully, climbed unsteadily back down to the ground and went home. You know what? God's like that with you and me. We don't think much of ourselves sometimes, do we? We're of varying quality, and we know it. And so often we seem to be at odds with the things around us and the people around us. But I give you my word. Every day, God places a kiss on your head and his eyes fill with tears. He's so proud of what he has made in you. And all you have to do is keep living your life and letting God give you a kiss. When was the last time you knew that God kissed you?
8: Thanks, Mother Hilda. Isn't that a great story? The sheer joy of seeing your new artistic creation on display for the first time and the pride that you feel for the work that you put into it. Just like the pride God has for each of us, his own unique creations. Next up after the break, Bishop Tony Percy with his reflection on the links between Isaiah in the first reading, the gospel feeding of the 5,000, the Last Supper, and a pilgrimage that he was on involving the millennium saint, St. Carlos Acutis. Right now, though, let's get back into some music. It's Josiah Queen and Can't Steal My Joy. And after the break, before Bishop Tony Percy, it'll be Lauren Daigle. Faith, Hope, Love and Life. I'm Max Norden, sitting in for Jude Hennessy, and it's just so great to have you on the journey this week.

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1: Sunday, 18th, we've got Isaiah, a reading from Isaiah 55. O come to the water, all you who are thirsty. We have the Gospel of Matthew, chapter 14. It's the multiplication of the loaves, where Jesus took the bread, he blessed it, he broke it, he gave it. And those verbs then are used, as you well know, in the Last Supper. Jesus took the bread, he blessed it, broke it and gave it. And then, of course, those verbs apply very much to the passion of Jesus, his passion and death, where he was taken, and then he was blessed by the Father because he was going to redeem the world. He was broken in half, in fact, destroyed completely by those men, psychologically and physically, and then given out for the life of the world. And it was an act of obedience to his Father. So the church is clearly lining up this first reading from Isaiah, O come to the water, all you who are thirsty, with the Eucharistic gift. That in the Old Testament there are certain prefigurements of the Eucharist. This is one of them. And when the actual reality is put in place, when the prefigurement is fulfilled, it's fulfilled in a way that completely surpasses anybody's expectation. Who would have thought that we'd be able to actually receive and touch into our very bodies the very body of Christ himself? But yet that is the case. The church has always taught this beautiful reality, has always taught it, is teaching it now, and will continue to teach it, that Christ, when Christ took that bread at the Last Supper, said, "This is my body," that he meant what he said. And so I wanted to focus today on an interesting historical fact. I was on a pilgrimage recently called the Lion Pilgrimage, which was done in Italy. We were taken to Assisi for a few days, where the body of Carlo Acutis lies, some of his relics there. Carlo's a young man, he's the first millennial saint. He was born in 1991 and died in 2006. And when he received the catechesis from his nanny, I believe, a Polish woman, he was so overcome with the fact that this truth, the fact that Christ is fully present in the Eucharist, this intrigued him no end. And as you know, he had great gifts with computer programming. In fact, his abilities were better than those at university. The professors of university were stunned at the knowledge that he had as a very young man. So he set about examining and putting together a website on 136 Eucharistic miracles down throughout the history of the church. Carlo documented 136 occasions where we had Eucharistic miracles. Not all the miracles, Eucharistic miracles, happened that way, but most of them have done it. But you can go to the website if you're curious and have a look at what he did and how he documented it as a very young man before he died at the age of 15. The question then, to finish, the question is, why is it that Christ did give us his body and then said, do this in memory of me, do this so that it becomes present in the life of the church? Why? And the answer must simply be because we need him more than we realize. We need his absolute self in ourself, his body in our body, forming us to be the body of Christ. One very good reason. If we're going to transform the world as Christ is asking us, then we ourselves must be transformed. It's got to start with us. And it starts not so much with us, actually. It starts with Christ giving us the gift and we saying, yes, I want that gift. I need that gift. I'm hungry and thirsty for the gift. So hence the first reading, back to the first reading, that beautiful first reading. Oh, come to the water, all you who are thirsty. Though you have no money, come. It's a free gift. It's an incredibly free gift.
0: Thanks, Bishop Tony. He always comes up with an interesting angle on the scripture readings each week, doesn't he? And this week, the multi-links between Isaiah in the first reading, the Gospel's feeding of the 5,000, and the recently canonised Carlo Acutis. After the break, Trish McCarthy with her Milk and Honey segment with a spot that she calls Live and Work Out of Rest, a reflection on that often heavy yoke of daily work life. Now let's get back into some music. Matt Maher, Bigger Table. Faith, Hope, Love and Life. I'm Max Norden, sitting in for Jude Hennessy this week. Thanks for being on the journey with me.

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3: 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And now it's time for Milk and Honey with Trish McCarthy.
4: Jesus encourages us. Come to me, all you who labour and are burdened, and I will give you rest. We can wonder what Jesus was referring to when he says this. But we know that when Jesus spoke, that he spoke with authority. And this says to me to take seriously the promises of Jesus and his instructions. My thoughts for this week surround the notion of rest, not only from a scriptural point of view, but from contemporary scientific research. We are the only species on earth that when we sleep, we are completely switched off, so to speak. Sleep offers our bodies an opportunity to remove toxins that build up in our body, to restore, reset, renew, and refresh. Not just sleep, but rest is vital to peak performance. One principle I put into action in my life is to sleep in on the right side of the clock. What exactly does that mean? Well, quite often we seek to make up our tiredness by sleeping in longer in the day. But this goes against the way we're wired. We condition ourselves to stay up late, but nature, including us, is designed to be at rest at this time. Some action points you might like to play with this week include switching off your alarm, opening your bedroom blinds to allow the natural light to influence your sleeping patterns, getting to bed progressively earlier, for example, 10 minutes each night, each week. Adopt the attitude of starting your day the night before, because what you do between 6 and 10 p.m. matters and impacts your following morning. This pertains not just to sleep, but resting our minds, our hearts, our eyes, our senses, our bodies, and our body systems. Ultimately, what we're working towards is all aspects of our being. This week, focus on living and working out of rest.
5: Thanks, Trish, for that reminder that Jesus calls all who labour and are burdened to come and rest, and how personal rest is essential to let us restore, reset, renew and refresh, and how it's vital for our well-being.

well-being. And on this Sunday, I trust that you have an opportunity to rest on the Lord's Day as well. After the break, it's the Bush Deacon, Josh Clayton from Bathurst. Josh has been re-watching some classic movies on his favourite streaming service, including To Kill a Mockingbird, a book that he studied in his HSC year many, many years ago. Josh explains that the character Atticus Finch and his simple acts that earned deep respect from others remind him of Jesus. That's after some more music. Here's Jordan Sincere, Weary Traveller. Faith, hope, love and life. I'm Max Dorden, sitting in for Jude Hennessy while Jude's on a short break. We're almost there, but you're still on the journey. Weary.

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9: Recently, I came across a classic film on a streaming service. Now, that's not unusual. Many of us know there's lots and lots of films out there on streaming services, more than we could ever watch. But I came across To Kill a Mockingbird. I had knowledge of this. I studied it in year 11 and 12 for the HSC. It was one of the books that had made a deep impact on me for many reasons. The book really did impact me on how I could think about life, but also the relationships that we had with those around us. One of the things that struck me about watching the film, and I do put it in the film category, was the characters, but also the person of Atticus. This quiet man who has lived a good life, who's had challenges with the passing of his wife, but also still lived as a man of integrity, courage, compassion, justice, humility, and of course living with his conscience as a priority, not just public opinion. There's one little moment when Atticus is visiting the family of Tom Robinson. He has a moment where he hands his hat to someone, and his hat is then handed back to him afterwards. There was a lot of respect in that moment, that Atticus was respected by the family, but also respected because of who he was and how he lived his life. I think in that little moment for me, it reminded me of how we experience Jesus' call to live in a radically different way in the Gospels. The little moments that we hear of how Jesus lived his life when he was here on earth. Those moments where he sighed, where he wrote on the ground in the dust, where he was aware of the challenges. The little moments that we see that show us deeply who he was. It's also a really important reminder that I don't forget that, you know what, the little things that I do show people what I value. Being on a phone when someone else is talking. not listening to people, instead thinking about how I will respond to what they've said because that's how I want to be. It's all those little things that we do that make an impact on how others perceive us, but also how others can experience the joys of knowing Jesus Christ, our Lord and Saviour. I was really impressed by the simple ways in that film that they articulated that this man Atticus was valued and respected. I wonder whether we can see that in our life as well. How are we creating moments where we can honour, respect and serve others? Because if we want to serve, or we want others to serve us, we have to serve them first. It doesn't go the other way around. It's good to see things. It's good for us to notice things. And encourage you to see how today you might be able to serve others and to inspire those around you to be followers of the true Lord, Jesus Christ.

That's House Fires wrapping up the music today with You Are My Peace. Thanks to Deacon Josh Clayton with his Atticus-inspired reflection, reminding us how everyday actions and attitudes reveal our values and how Christian values can draw others closer to Christ. Also, thanks to Trish McCarthy, Bishop Tony Percy, Mother Hilda, and opening the show with his gospel reflection from Thirroul, Father Ken Cave. If you've missed any of the great presentations on today's show, then go to jcr.org.au and catch up with the show again, or click on any of our presenters' photos to hear their recent God spots, or maybe copy the link and share them with family or friends. 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And by the way, you can also subscribe to our weekly email that gives you the show and the individual God spots. Just go to jcr.org.au and fill out the free subscription form, and we'll send you the show and the God spots every Friday morning. I'll be back again next week doing it all again. Enjoy the rest of your day and the coming week. Faith, hope, love and life. Thanks for being on the journey. I'm Max Norden, sitting in for Jude Hennessy while Jude's on a bit of a short break. The Journey is produced on Dharawal Country in the office of the Bishop for the Catholic Diocese of Wollongong.

0: life words. 1 Corinthians 13, verses 6 and 7. Love rejoices in the truth, but not in evil. Love is always supportive, loyal, hopeful, and trusting. Love never fails.
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0: listening to Momentum, a show that helps men succeed in life. And as we delve into this week's topic, a reminder that some of the content may be of a sensitive nature. Now, here's your hosts, Tim and Des.
1: Well, welcome to this week's Momentum. It is Tim and Des with you once again. And wherever you are around Australia, we really, really, really appreciate you tuning in. MomentumAustralia.org is our website. Hey, Des, how are you doing this week? You good?
2: Doing good, man. Always doing good. Yeah, it's just great to get to do this.
1: If you'd like to check out previous episodes of Momentum, you can do that at the website, MomentumAustralia.org. In fact, we had this gentleman on the show last year, Des, and had some great conversations. Yes. And super excited to have Jonathan Doyle back with us on Momentum. Jonathan, great to have you back, man. Thanks for sharing some time with us today.
3: So good to be back with you both, guys. Really looking forward to it. Great to have, you know, some time to chat last time, and hoping that, again, we can really bring something useful to everybody listening.
1: So for those who don't know Jonathan's backstory, Jonathan has been, in a previous life, an international speaker, author. He's been executive coach. He's spoken all around the world to hundreds of thousands of different people, but he's had to pivot during, you know, with the last couple of years. We don't necessarily need to touch on that, Jonathan, but I mean, the times that I've spoken to you, what you've brought into my life and the wisdom that you've shared has been huge and profound, and you're a deep thinker. You sit a lot in this space, and today we want to talk about this idea of confrontation or avoidance, and it comes from a Carl Rogers quote that I remember you did on your daily podcast. And Carl says this: growth occurs when individuals confront problems, struggle to master them, and through that struggle develop new aspects of their skills, capacities, and views about life.
3: I'm a big fan of Alfred Adler, who has a lot of stuff in a similar vein. You know, as I've said to you previously, Tim, we're very much a culture of avoidance. We're a culture that creates a huge number of opportunities for people to pursue distraction and comfort. So the idea that you would first identify an area that you need to grow in and then confront that and do the hard work, you know, not exactly the most exciting and compelling thing to sell in this culture at the moment. But that said, there's some real outliers. You know, there's some people, significant people in social media. I think of a guy like David Goggins, for example, who's developed a huge following by kind of going back into that space and going, you know, doing really hard things has a benefit, an inherent benefit. So it's a tough sell at this moment in history, confronting difficult problems that we all face. There's, you know, as I've said, there's multiple layers of distraction available to us. And the only other thing I'd say as an intro thought is avoidance has always served an extremely useful benefit. So as a species, avoidance had, you know, a lot of benefits for us. There were, it tended to be the people that avoided certain things tended to survive longer. So there was a certain benefit to avoidance. So sometimes when we talk about avoiding difficulty, we can automatically assume that we should never, or, you know, we shouldn't want to avoid things. Well, the fact is we've kind of got a predisposition to avoid difficult stuff because you know, at the most basic level, our animal brain, our limbic system is only ever going to be trying to do one single thing, and that's keep us comfortable and keep us alive. So to go beyond that and to do difficult things is really going to require something different of us.
2: So what do you think the value is in confrontation? Because if somebody's going to change their mindset from avoidance and confront things in their world, there must be a benefit, right? So how would you define what that benefit is?
3: Yeah, this is, look, I'd introduce a few key themes here. You know, Freud was enormously influential, right? Sigmund Freud, who many people, of course, will be familiar with the name. Freud tended to boil down the entire human experience to two key forces, the pursuit of pleasure or the avoidance of pain. I'd say that's what we call a bit of a reductionist model. It kind of strips out a lot of the beauty and magnificence of the human experience. But you get his basic point, that we tend to do things because we're going to get some benefit, or we avoid them because we want to get away from some pain. You go back much earlier than that. So my original postgrad work was in Greek philosophy. And, you know, the Greeks had this very strong idea that humans had this capacity for excellence, that the human being was a particular kind of thing. It had something called perfectibility, that we could get better.
2: Yeah.
3: So people might be listening to this thinking, oh, dude, this is a bit complex, but it's really important stuff. The way that the Greeks thought about this was really the bedrock of Western civilization, right? It's kind of this idea that we're a particular kind of thing, that the human person can grow, can develop, can get better, and can pursue what Aristotle called arete, or excellence. So what's the benefit? The benefit is becoming the fullness of what we can become in this life. So everybody gets to make a decision. The sad part is that most of us are not conscious of the decision itself. So we're not getting a second run at life. We're going to get one shot. And you can be, you kind of have the choice to become the fullness of what you could become or not. There was a beautiful young guy in Italy who became a saint of the Catholic Church, a young guy. And Giorgio, what was his last name? I have to look it up. But he had this beautiful saying where he said, you know, that the only real suffering in life is not to become a saint. He said all other sufferings you can eventually work through and you can integrate into yourself, but he said the one thing that you can never change is not becoming fully who you are. So the benefit is not only to yourself in the sense that you'll become a fuller, more enriched, alive, loving, you know, sensitized, alive human person. There's also obviously a huge benefit for the people around you, right? Especially for dads and fathers. Like if dads and fathers just try and grow and develop.
2: Yeah, that's great.
3: That's generational stuff, right? That stuff changes generations.
2: Yes.
3: There'll be plenty of guys listening that have come from some pretty crazy stuff. Doing the hard work on yourself is painful and unpleasant, but, you know, as I said before, Des, you know, my son's 13, and as I said in the previous interview, I didn't come from a very particularly good family background, but we've really been able to change that in this generation. Yeah. So, look, summary, we become who we fully can be, and we really bless those around us.
2: That's great.
1: Can I just say, I love to sit in this space because I find it fascinating. And I think partly because I'm putting myself in the picture for a second, I'm 48, and some would look at my life, and Des and I actually had this conversation at the weekend where I've looked at the last 20 years, I've worked in radio primarily, and I have felt to some degree like I've missed it. Even though I felt like the Lord was in it, and I've spoken to thousands of people over that time, and some of it's been wonderful, I'm sure, but I've struggled with feeling that I haven't yet fully reached my potential, and I kind of missed it. I failed in that area. And at 48, what's left? How do I ascertain what that looks like, and how do we know where that limit is that we can hit? Like, what is our potential? How far can we keep going? But then also the other side of that, to go, but what's wrong with a normal, in inverted commas, life? What's wrong with just accepting a simple life that gives my family a reasonable standard of living and everybody's happy and healthy? And, you know, how much do I push that to go, well, do I want to upset the apple cart, or do I try and push for the best that I can be, not really knowing what that looks like?
2: Just to answer you, Tim, a fellow was saying, and it was, and it's not his quote, I think he heard it somewhere, it's better to aim at perfection and miss than to aim at imperfection and hit.
3: And hit it. That's so good. Look, Tim, as you were speaking, there's another beautiful quote from a philosopher, a scholastic philosopher called John Duns Scotus, which I've always loved. So in the 14th century, he said every human comparison is essentially diabolical. So the translation of that means every way in which we compare ourselves to someone else is, this is going to sound pretty blunt, satanic, right? All of us are created with a particular capacity and DNA and ability.
2: Yeah.
3: The amount of time that we spend comparing ourselves to those around us is kind of problematic. Now, I know some people will be listening going, but hang on, what if we benchmark ourselves against somebody else? What if we look at somebody and we get inspired and encouraged and we want to achieve something that they've achieved? Sure. But you still got to run your own race.
2: Yes.
3: You've still got to stay in your lane.
2: Yes.
3: So as you were talking, Tim, I was thinking of, you know, Jeffrey Epstein, the US, you know, multi-billionaire their banker that, you know, mysteriously died in prison recently. Like, you dig into that guy's life and it is really unpleasant. Yeah. Now, he had everything, right? He had access to everybody on the planet. He had billions of dollars. He had absolutely everything, private jets, private islands. How many people would want to swap, right?
1: Mm.
3: For us as men, our culture is kind of predicated on, you know, obviously financial provision and financial success or other forms of success. Those things have their place. But, I mean, you get miserable, right? Like the amount of time you spend thinking, if I was just like X, you know, what did Oscar Wilde say? You know, be yourself. Everybody else is taken.
2: Yes, that's right.
3: It's such a great line. Like, yeah. You know, I can't do Des. If I try to do Des, everyone would be going, why are you trying to do Des?
2: Like, you'd be going backwards.
3: So I think there's this kind of partnership, like, you know, for everyone that's a parent, I look at my kids. My kids are so different. I don't spend any time trying to make one of my kids like the other ones.
2: Mm.
3: And the longer that they live and the longer that I have time with them, I just see these extraordinary, unique, you know, abilities and potentialities and gifts that each of them has. So I think God looks at us and goes, you know, it must drive him nuts looking at people going, I gave you these particular capacities and gifts and interests and talents. And why are you trying to do something else? Like, why are you trying to be somebody else? We've got to stay in our lane. We've got to run our own race. We've got to work with the capacities that we have. The greatest people understand that the purpose of growth, the purpose of avoiding staying where you are or going backwards, isn't so you can really feel better about yourself. That's a byproduct. That's a bonus. It's so you can love. It's so you can bless the people around you. That's it. That's because that cooperates with, as best I can tell, how the universe is structured.
1: So much in the first half of the show. We're going to take a short break. And Jonathan, we're going to come back and look at some of the ways that guys listening right now can perhaps investigate what that means for them in their life over the coming weeks. You're listening to Momentum All Around Australia. MomentumAustralia.org is our website. We'll be back with Jonathan Doyle in just a moment. Stay tuned.
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1: Well, welcome back to Momentum. Tim and Des with you, and our special guest is Jonathan Doyle. Our topic is confrontation or avoidance, and we really set the scene in the first half of the show. So let's break it down and bring it back to you listening right now. And Jonathan, you know, this idea of confronting something, and we use the Carl Rogers quote to start with: growth occurs when individuals confront problems, struggle to master them, through that struggle develop new aspects of their life, capacities and views about life. So let's talk about some of the reasons we don't want to do that. As men particularly, what keeps us in our space, in the avoidance space, as opposed to the confrontation space where we confront things on our life and take the challenge of, you know, growing on board?
2: Well, the good news for everybody listening is that, you know, you guys are lucky enough today to have one of the world experts in avoidance on the show.
3: Well, I'm glad you recognize
1: that. You're talking about Des or yourself?
2: No, it's actually because, oh man, it's hilarious. When I first saw the show notes about what we'd be discussing, I'm like going, like, this is like God's cosmic joke. He's like going, Jonathan, let's talk about you for a second. Because I've always had kind of two gears, right? So I have avoidance. Historically, I've had avoidance and rage. Right. So I will tend to avoid something for a very long period of time. And then if I'm cornered or I really struggle with something and I feel threatened, I just switch to rage. That's it. I just don't have nuance. Is that a learned behavior? Is that a, you know, trauma background and all that stuff? Who knows? So I have historically been a consummate avoider. So why do we avoid? We avoid, I think as men we tend to avoid because we tend to want to stay in the exact places where we have some form of mastery, right? Hmm. So control and mastery. So we find the things that we can do relatively well. And I want to keep this really positive because, I've been to men's events over the years where it's just another thing of like, you know, everybody in the room gets spiritually, physically, emotionally beaten up. And these are adaptive strategies. Avoidance can be, you know, as I said in the first part, it can have a really adaptive use. You know, we tend to want to avoid things that can harm us. So as an initial strategy, it's like, makes a lot of sense. Like the downside of avoidance as a meta strategy is that we don't grow. The forms that in how that manifests will be different for all sorts of men. For some, it'll be busyness. Like I got, you know, friends operating at the highest level of global business who just have been outrageously successful and busy for 30 years. And the level of resentment in their family system is off the charts. So they die with the 5, 10, 15, 20 properties. And again, there's nothing wrong with that in that. But there were things undone. So other guys go to booze. These days, pornography and internet are a huge source for a lot of guys. I think for a lot of guys, pornography and internet becomes an alternative reality, right? That's where you go. You go there for comfort. So I guess what we're looking for is comfort, right? Like what guys are looking for is comfort. Because I think life's hard. Like the older I get, I'm, you know, my age now, still got young kids. Business got hammered by COVID. Life is just difficult every day. Like it's just really hard. So for anyone else out there listening that's experiencing that, you're not alone.
1: Jonathan, can I interject? And the first thing I want to say is you to me, and I'm sure Des would probably say the same thing, you look like someone who does not suffer from avoidance. Like from what I know of you and what you've achieved in your life, that would only be possible if you were able to step out and confront some stuff and grow. So that's the first thing I want to say. So that comes as a shock to me for you to admit that. But then I also want to talk into the avoidance space. And I think, Des, you were going to mention this before, but what part of the stopping of us confronting is us self-sabotaging our life for whatever reason? And it sounds stupid that we would do that, you know, but what is in some of us where we don't necessarily recognize it of self-sabotaging, but we're actually stopping ourselves. We're actually hindering ourselves from the growth and pushing us back into avoidance for whatever reason.
2: It's the great question, isn't it? It's like, why would we do something, you know, So that is obviously harmful or retardant in the sense of it's retarding us from growth. Why do we do it? So I have read endless numbers of books on self-sabotage. Firstly, I'd say to everybody, it's incredibly common. So I coached an executive a little while ago who's looking after a peak body in an industry sector. And, you know, this person was looking after, you know, billions. And it was just stunning. They were talented and gifted and just racked with self-sabotage, you know, lack of, you know, security. So the first thing that can be helpful to all of us is to know that you would be amazed how many people struggle with this. Yeah. I used to say to audiences, you know, why is like half of Hollywood addicted to something, right? Mm-hmm. Like, wouldn't you just, you've made it, like you're at the pinnacle, you know? Why do we sabotage? The simplest answer is it's a fear-based response. It's that we assume that there'll be a level of success, which links to imposter syndrome, that we will be discovered, that we will get to a level and all of a sudden everybody will discover that we're really inept. You know, somebody emailed me today, a senior government guy who's got to speak to 100 people tomorrow, and they're just terrified. They're just terrified. Like, they're just, and I'm, so I'm going to call them after this and just give them some help. But I'm like, what is it? It's this fear. It's this innate sense that we are not enough, that we will be found out, that we will be exposed as inadequate, incapable, and it scares the hell out of us.
1: Well, that about wraps up this week's show. My thanks again to our special guest, Jonathan Doyle. Now, if you'd like to hear previous episodes of the show, you can put in Momentum Australia into your favorite podcast platform, and you'll find the show and you can check out all of the previous episodes there. 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Hey, thanks so much for tuning in. 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Until then, you look after yourself. Take care. God bless.
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0: not like the old Nigerian prince scam where you got this email and you're like, come on, I'm not getting $2 million sent to me. 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And it is all part of the scam industry where their job is to get money out of you and then basically block you so you can never get a return on your investment that you've made.
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1: 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You are not your own, you were bought with a price. Therefore, glorify God with your bodies.
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praise God for that. Jordan for Liz here at Sunshine, some Samantha Jade and Adele to kick off the hour. It is the late night with Lockie. Thank you so much for tuning in this evening as we wind down the weekend, head into a brand new week and look to the positivity and the hope that God gives us in every single moment. Praying it's going to be a blessed week. Yes, there's some rain around. It's winter. That's okay. The circumstance that is coming, and maybe that is going to be trialsome. Maybe it's going to be tricky, but I know that God is going to carry you and he's going to bless you and he's going to show you some stuff that perhaps you haven't yet figured out. And even then you figure it out and you go, oh, hang on, that's not exactly what I thought it would be. Certainly been my experience anyway. Hey, great music to get us through this hour, and I have got our life words to get into a bit later on, and we'll do that in this hour as well, and we'll do it in the next hour too, because that's what this evening is all about. For now, let's keep the tunes going. One from Huey Lewis and the News around the corner, a 80s song that sounds like it's from the 50s, some Temper Trap and some stuff from the calendar right here on The Late Night with Lockie.

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6: It is the late night with Lockie here at Sunshine. Thank you for joining me on your Sunday evening. Jumping into a five-song set with Five, Taylor Swift, Ed Sheeran. We've got some For King and Country. We are going to jump into our life words towards the back end as well. Right now, though, let's get into it with this absolute powerhouse of a track from Patrick Mabry and Zaria Zachary, Lead On Good Shepherd, right here on the late night with Lockie.

0: Ed Sheeran with Camera here at Sunshine, a bit of Taylor Swift, a 5, and Patrick Mabry with Zaria Zachary kicking off this evening's 5 song set. It is the Late Night with Lachie. Thank you for joining me this evening. Hope you are going well.
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0: And jumping into our live words from the top of the hour, 1 Corinthians chapter 6, verse 20. Now, I'm going to read from verse 19 this time. It says, "Or do you not know that your body is a temple of the Holy Spirit within you, which you have from God, so you are not your own, for you were bought with a price. Therefore, glorify God with your body." Now, we as believers understand that we are bought with a price, that Christ gave all for us, and that we need to therefore glorify him in all that we do. Paul is saying here at the beginning of this passage, as he writes this letter to the church of Corinth, "All things are lawful to me. All things are okay. All things are acceptable by legal standards, but not everything is beneficial," he says. "Not everything is going to be good for me or good for glorifying God through my body. So I have to consider those things." Now, one of the biggest topics that comes up in the Christian conversation is the topic

Lockie perspective on this. Now, coming from someone who has dealt with people with alcoholism, who deals with people in that realm on an often basis, a regular basis, and who understands the battles that people face in just simply having too much alcohol, I get that we want to abstain 100%. And for me personally, I have chosen to do that for many years now, not because I think God says you do not drink. I just think it's wise, and wisdom is what is hopefully coming from him to make these decisions. The reality is that alcohol is available, and people of faith and people of no faith have the option to consume it. The Bible actually is very clear on not being drunk. It says, do not be drunk, because it leads to debauchery, it leads to stupidity. It basically inhibits, or removes rather, your inhibitions, and you make silly decisions. And we know that those decisions can lead to lifelong consequences in so many different ways. So ultimately, do not get drunk. That's the big message. As far as drinking is concerned, the Bible actually says a little wine is good for the belly. It also reminds me that God used Jesus to perform the first miracle at a Jewish wedding that had been going for a number of days already, where they had probably already consumed a fair bit of alcohol, and he turns the water into wine. And there's arguments backwards and forwards whether that was wine of the new vine or fermented wine or whatever. The reality is that it's not 100% clear. But God is very clear on this one thing, to use whatever we have, to use our bodies and our lives to glorify him. Now, coming back to the drinking thing, I'm going to leave that in your hands to discern with God's wisdom what you choose to do. If you choose to have a glass of wine, absolutely go for it. If you choose to abstain, fantastic. Glorify God in either of those. And that's the message that Paul is trying to relay right here. Glorify God in all that you do. Consider him and consider your reputation in representing God in all that you do. And remember that your body is the temple of the Holy Spirit. So therefore, choose wisely what you use your body for. Is it giving God glory, or is it actually bringing reproach to him? That's what this passage is about. Using the wisdom that God gives you to make the right choices for him and for you.

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1: 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God is able to bless you abundantly, so that in all things and at all times, having all that you need, you will abound in every good work. 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

Stand Under My Umbrella. That is Rihanna here at Sunshine and the Kings of Leon to kick off the hour. It is the late night with Lockie. Thank you for joining me on your Sunday evening. Hope it's going really well for you. You're feeling fresh, relaxed and ready to go for a brand new week. Got some great stuff to get into throughout the course of this hour, including our life words. Hopefully bring some encouragement for the journey of life. And of course the music, absolutely awesome. We've got one from Danny Gokey just around the corner, some stuff from the calendar. Let's get back into it right now with this anthem from Men at Work.

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2: Happening Monday evening, a Christian view on AI and humanity. Daniel Lowe is CAST Associate Director. We'll actually speak on The Machine in the Mirror, what AI reveals about intelligence, humanity and responsibility. The talk examines the growing temptation to treat machines as human and humans as machines, asking what AI reveals about intelligence, personhood, responsibility and the image of God. How might Christians engage with AI wisely, critically, but hopefully? ISCAST is Australia's version of Christians in Science. 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ISCAST Perth holds monthly meetings, free and open to all. 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
6: It is the late night with Lockie here at Sunshine. Thank you for joining me this evening. Diving into our five song set for the hour with The Weeknd, Hootie and the Blowfish, a bit of Eskimo Joe to kick us off, some Abby Robertson and Lauren Daigle. And between those two, we're going to come in with our life words. I reckon it's a pretty cool one.

0: Without Your Love, that is Abby Robertson here at Sunshine. Hootie and the Blowfish and Eskimo Joe say something to kick off our five-song set for the hour. It is The Late Night with Lockie. Thank you for joining me this evening. Hope you are well.
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0: And diving into our life words from the top of the hour, 2 Corinthians 9:8. God is able to bless you abundantly, so that in all things and at all times, having all that you need, you will abound in every good work. Now, I love this passage for a couple of reasons. First, because it's very clear, as Paul is always clear, about God's provision, that he always provides, that he's always there, that we'll never go without. But there's also the paradox of comparing the physical and the spiritual application here. Now, if we go back to Psalm 23, which says, "The Lord is my shepherd, I shall not want," or "I have all that I need," some translations say. That is a reminder that no matter where we are in the journey, physically and spiritually, God gives us what we need. But then it begs the question, in the physical, in this life, what do we need? Now, we know that we are absolutely spoilt in this life. Doesn't matter how rich or poor you are, we have more than we need, particularly in the Western world, living here in Australia, for example. We never really go without. And even if you do, you'll get tomorrow or the next day. There's always something coming around the corner. Even if you are, you know, the poorest of poor, there are services available to help you to get a meal, to get shelter, etc. And if we look at this verse physically speaking, we go, well, what do we actually need in this life? And you might say, well, I need food. Well, if you are actually at one in the presence of God, he is your all and your everything, your future, your hope, your eternity, then I would have to actually question, do I need food? Physically speaking, yes, my body needs food to exist. But if I was to no longer exist in the physical, I still continue to exist in the spiritual because God is my helper, my savior, my Lord. And so it does put a really big perspective shift on it when you think about it that way. And that's where Paul's going with this, saying that, first of all, God gives you everything you need physically speaking, but more importantly, spiritually. But why? Why does he bless us abundantly? Why does he give us all things at all times and allows us to have all that we need? Well, it kind of culminates with this passage, or this verse, this statement, "You will abound in every good work." That is what it's about. Whatever he gives us in this life is so that we can abound in good work, so that we can show his glory, so that we can actually declare his truth, his wisdom, his life, his love, and his hope to those around us. You know, at the end of the day, what are we here for? You have to ask that question. If we are people of faith and we have a hope in eternity, if God didn't have us here for a reason, wouldn't he just take us home immediately? The moment we make that profession of faith and say, Jesus Christ is Lord, he'd go, okay, time to come home. But we actually need to be here to be salt and light, to carry the legacy, to carry the flame of hope into the world. And so therefore, when Paul is talking about God blessing us, he's talking about what he gives us in order for us to serve the world and therefore to serve our master. God is able to bless you, it says, abundantly, so that in all things, at all times, having all that you need, you will abound in every good work.

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Carly Ann Taylor with that rhetorical question, why should I worry? It's a good one, isn't it? It is the late night with Lockie, but we are very quickly running out of time, and that does mean I need to get out of here. Have yourself a blessed, wonderful, amazing week. I'll actually catch up with you for Arvos from 12 o'clock tomorrow. Hopefully you can join me then. Stay safe, and remember, you are loved more than you will ever know by the one who created you with a plan and a purpose.

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4: G'day, I'm Rob Douglas. I went whale watching one day. It was an interesting couple of hours. There's plenty of whales out there, but you need to have a bit of patience. You stand on one side of the boat, scanning the horizon, and someone yells out from the other side of the boat, "There they are!" But by the time you get to the other side of the boat, they've gone. It's probably better to stay in one spot, but unless you're patient, you just want to keep moving around the boat in your search for whales. What I find fascinating about whale watching is that these huge creatures only let us humans have a fleeting glimpse. Most of their life is spent underwater, and as you watch the huge expanse of ocean all around you, you've really got no idea what's underneath. Now, I've been snorkeling over a coral reef and I've seen other people's photos, so I've got a bit of an idea that there's another world underneath the surface of the ocean. It's a world of amazing life and colour and movement, but on the surface, you've got no idea what's just below you. In the Bible, we read that Jesus talked a lot about the kingdom of God. He usually started his stories off with, "The kingdom of God is like," and went on to tell the story. He needed to give some illustrations of the kingdom of God because it's a bit like that underwater world. Most of the time we can't see what Jesus was talking about. Jesus came to give us a new life in relationship with God. That's why he talks about being born again, starting a new life. But for most people, the spiritual is as invisible as the world of whales is to us. From time to time, a whale breaches and we get a glimpse of their beauty and majesty. And from time to time, we also get a glimpse of the spiritual world that Jesus talks about. Those times when something like a coincidence occurs and we think someone bigger than us is in control of the world. Like those times when we pray and what we've prayed for comes about. Or those times when we have a deep sense of peace in the midst of a time of change or turmoil. Jesus invites us to follow him and to discover what he calls the kingdom of God. He invites us to that other world where we have the assurance that God does exist and his creativity surrounds us. His love envelops us in those times when we're alone or afraid. So often we stand on the deck of the boat and look out over the surface of the ocean and we only see waves, not realizing what's under the surface. The presence of God is real, and I've experienced his love and grace in my life. There's a depth and beauty to knowing God and living in relationship with him that's beyond our imagination. There's a prayer in the Bible that goes like this, "And may you have the power to understand, as all God's people should, how wide, how long, how high, and how deep his love is." That love is just part of what Jesus was talking about when he described the kingdom of God. It's like that underwater world that's far greater than we can imagine. And by faith, we can know God and be welcomed into his kingdom. I'm Rob Douglas. Thanks for listening.
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When I was a kid, being sent to your room was a punishment. But today, a lot of parents can't get their kids to leave their rooms. Kids' bedrooms have become their media hubs. Children have televisions, video games, and even computers connected to the internet in their rooms. But what really concerns me is study shows that only half the children say they have parental rules regarding their technology viewing. And many have no rules regarding their internet usage. I'm all for giving kids a lot of freedom as they grow, but this is a dangerous trend. Television and internet access isn't as innocent as we would like. As parents, we need to be aware of what our kids are watching more today than ever. I'm Kate Ryan for Focus on the Family Australia. We've got more great ideas on

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7: Hi, Rory Shiner here from Providence Church. I heard a Christian leader recently describe Australia as having gone through the cultural equivalent of climate change. Like the case of real climate change, it feels like something's happened, that the dials have been adjusted, that the settings have shifted, that the sea levels are starting to rise. And again, like actual climate change, the shifts can look small. A few degrees here, a few variables there, all much the same. How much difference could it really make? But societies, like climates, are complex. Small changes can have compounding effects. So a few degrees here and a few centimetres there, and the whole thing ends up being very different. I think that change has happened with the relationship of Australians to the Christian gospel. I don't think it's all bad news. Let me explain what I mean. In 1901, where Australia became a nation, something like 96% of us identified as Christians. By the time it was 2011, that number had gone down to about 61% of us. And now it seems that probably only a minority of Australians, under 50%, say that they are Christian. But here's the thing. Those changes haven't really affected church attendance. It's not the case that a bunch of people were going to church and then they suddenly bailed en masse. What's happened is that people have become more comfortable to say what it is they truly believe. People who would once have ticked Christian as a matter of habit now are comfortable to say that actually they're not. And I don't think that's all bad. If you're a believer, I reckon the new situation means we need to be more loving and persuasive in our commendation of the gospel. We can't rely on social pressure or state support. That's okay. The New Testament wasn't written for people who had state support and social backing. It was written for people who knew their only chance of winning the world was to be persuasive and loving. And that's a good place for us to be.
8: If you enjoyed this message from Rory Shiner, head to providencechurch.org.au.

0: life words. Hebrews chapter 6 verses 18 and 19 say, "We have run to God for safety. Now his promises should greatly encourage us to take hold of the hope that is right in front of us. This hope is like a firm and steady anchor for our souls."
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0: Hi, it's Bruce Robinson here from The Fathering Project, and I read a sign outside a financial services office the other day. It was called accumulation. And as I was driving along, I thought, you know, what a silly word that is. We get sucked into this notion that accumulation and growth are the best measures of success. We work hard to accumulate wealth, but a sad irony is that the price we pay often when we do that is that we miss out on time with the kids at the time when they need us most. Of course, if you accumulate it early, it turns out better in the long run. But who wants to be like Scrooge? In fact, here's the point. You need to make tough decisions early in life, choose to earn less, have a more modest lifestyle, and spend that extra time with your kids. And I say this because as a doctor, I am continually faced with men and women who live with regrets. They wish when they were younger that they'd seen the importance of that time with their kids rather than being driven to accumulate and grow their wealth. If you'd like more information, ideas, or tips on this subject, just Google The Fathering Project.
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1: A British man has broken a world record.
2: Okay.
1: To do with fish fingers. Now you say, what could possibly be a world record to do with fish fingers?
2: He's eating them,
1: obviously. He's making a Jenga stack out of them. No. So he has eaten the most fish fingers in 1 minute. Now, I look at this and I think, I could do that.
2: Also, it's not very impressive.
1: He has eaten 15 fish fingers. I could do 20. Like, you know how often I hear, like, a world record? I'm like, I could do that. Usually I'm lying.
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5: Hello, my name is Karen Siggins and I'm from Carey Baptist Church in Forestdale. Not so long ago, I was with some children spending a morning in the park. Over morning tea, their conversation turned to books they like reading and particularly to their favourite book series. They shared their best loved reads, so Wings of Fire, said one, Box Sets of Anything by David Williams, said another, Billy B. Brown, that was the youngest child, there was Harry Potter, John Marsden and the Tomorrow series and many others besides. After listening for a while, one of the kids said, You know, there's some books I'm not allowed to read. Now, that's not surprising in itself, of course, but when another child asked why, the little one explained, Well, I'm not allowed to read some books because God wouldn't be happy about that. God wouldn't be happy about that. A few days later, I read a story about two friends. Looking at their lives from the outside, you could see that they were really very similar, and they were definitely what we would call decent people. They did the right thing by their families and in their workplaces. They were good neighbours, active in their communities, both, you know, living good lives. The difference between the two became apparent, though, when each spoke about the reason for the way they lived their lives. One said, Well, I work hard at doing what is right and good so that I'm going to be okay with God. Which sounded a bit to me like doing what is right to keep God happy. The other said, I know God loves me, and so I want to love others by doing things that are good and right as I go about my life. I remembered some words from a letter in the Bible talking about the gift of God's love. It's in Ephesians chapter 2. God saved you by his grace when you believed, and you can't take credit for this. It's a gift from God. We are God's masterpiece. He has created us anew in Christ Jesus so we can do the good things he planned for us long ago. Fear, or a sense of responsibility for keeping God or anyone else happy, is a lousy long-term motivator, and I think it misses the point of God's involvement with us. God loves us and he makes us new in Jesus, and so we are free to love him and each other well. I wonder how our everyday relationships with God and with each other might be better for accepting we don't need to make God happy. We've got nothing to prove to the God who chooses to love us. And because of that, we have every reason and every freedom to love him and others generously with our words and actions.
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0: Life Words. From Isaiah 40, verse 31 says, "But those who trust the Lord will find new strength. They will be strong like eagles soaring upward on wings. They will walk and run without getting tired."
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Mondays can feel tough, can't they? The alarm goes off, the week stretches out in front of you, and all you want to do is hit snooze. But here's the truth. How you begin your week shapes how you'll finish it. Hi, I'm Bernie Diamond, and welcome again to Fresh. Yeah, it can be tough mustering up your motivation on a Monday morning, but think about it. There's something noble, something enriching about getting into it again, whatever your it happens to be, and doing your very best. Wouldn't you agree? There's something about putting in the effort that returns its own reward, which I guess is why Henry Ford once said, chop your own wood and it'll warm you twice. First, when you put in the effort, and again, when you enjoy the reward. That's true of firewood, and it's true of life. Proverbs chapter 14, verse 23, in all hard work there is profit, but talk only makes a man poor. There are no shortcuts to a fruitful life. Endless daydreaming and talking can't replace the simple, faithful act of getting on with it. Hard work may not always feel glamorous, but God's designed it to bless us, not just in what it produces, but in what it shapes in us. And here's the deeper truth. In Christ, your work is never wasted. The Apostle Paul wrote centuries later that whatever we do, whether in word or deed, we do

do it for the Lord. That means your Monday morning emails, your commute, your unseen acts of service, all of it becomes sacred when done for Him. So today, don't just talk about what you'll do. Put your hand to it. Chop the wood. Work diligently. And let the warmth of God's purpose in Christ carry you through the week ahead. That's God's Word, fresh for you today.

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In the spirit of reconciliation, 98.5 acknowledges the Whadjuk Noongar people, traditional custodians of the land on which we meet and broadcast from today, and their connections to land, sea, and community. We pay our respect to their elders, past and present, and extend that respect to all Aboriginal and Torres Strait Islander peoples today.

0: Some stories may not be suitable for little ears.
1: Good morning, I'm Sasha Foote. The closing ceremony is underway in Glasgow after a wildly successful Commonwealth Games for the Australian team. The Aussies finished with 171 medals, including 70 gold at the Games. Champion cyclist Georgia Baker is leading the Aussie contingent out for the final celebration, while Delta Goodrum has performed. Triple gold medalist Lee Hoffman telling Seven he's looking forward to a hard-earned rest.
2: I might be stuffed after this, but yeah, to be honest, I think just get a nice big pizza and a beer.
1: Treasurer Jim Chalmers has asked the ACCC for increased monitoring of fuel prices as excise rates return to normal. A price cut introduced in response to the Middle East conflict ended at midnight. Spirit manufacturers warn a hike in the alcohol excise could drive demand for black market alternatives. The cost of spirits and packaged beer is increasing today under a twice-yearly tax hike tied to inflation. The excise on tap beer will remain frozen until next year. A survey has found most apprentices in Australia want to finish their training despite persistent cost of living pressures. 55% of those polled in the apprenticeship support survey say they've been extremely affected by high costs. Spokesperson Lee Xavier says employers should do more to help retain staff.
3: So we've surveyed more than 12,000 apprentices and trainees across Australia. Most are having that positive experience, but there are small improvements in mentoring, wellbeing and supervision that could actually help.
1: Donald Trump says he is cancelling a planned attack on Iran, claiming the two sides are making progress in talks. In a social media post, the US president said the perimeters of a deal with Tehran had been agreed. Iranian state media reports the claims are not true. An expert warns Ukraine is experiencing an intensification in Russian attacks as Kyiv hits back with overnight strikes on an oil refinery and airfield. Moscow says 8 people were killed in the counterattack, adding its forces attacked 2 Ukrainian ports and vessels in the Black Sea. UTS Associate Professor in Democracy, Dr. Olga Olenkova, says despite Ukraine's latest attack, the military is facing a major shortage in air defense systems.
4: Ukraine has built, and has other air defense systems to shoot the drones down, but with ballistic missiles, it's a different picture.
1: Also making news, new polling shows One Nation has edged back in front of Labour as Australia's most popular political party. Checking sport, Essendon has crashed the bottom of the ladder after a 12-goal loss to Adelaide. The Crows' tours were too strong. Riley Thilthorpe finished with 5 goals. Melbourne has kept its top 4 hopes alive, winning a seesawing game against Gold Coast by 9 points. UEFA is calling for the resignation of FIFA president Gianni Infantino following his failed plot to privatise the Football World Cup. And Aussie golfer Hannah Green has finished equal 29th at the Women's Open. That is the very latest. I'm Sasha Foote.
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6: Weather across Perth today, chance of rain, a little bit of sun, a little bit of cloud, 22 degrees. Tuesday is looking a little drizzly, Wednesday a little drizzly, Thursday a little drizzly as well. High as 19, low as 11.
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7: Reading from John chapter 10, verse 10. A thief comes only to rob, kill and destroy. I came so that everyone would have life and have it in its fullest.
8: 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Wholeheartedly connected.
9: You're listening to Leah and Dan.
10: All right.
11: I've never been to jail. I talk like I'm tough.
12: Hi, I'm Leah.
11: Should I dump button that?
10: No.
11: That's a gross word. Never say that again, please.
9: On Sunshine.
10: Hello.
12: Happy Monday, Perth.
10: It's Leah and Dan here. You're on Sunshine for breakfast. Pumped to be with you.
12: Absolutely.
10: For another week ahead.
12: Yes.
10: Hope you all had a cracker of a weekend.
12: Indeed.
10: Leah, you go again?
12: I did, actually.
10: Nice.
12: Yeah.
10: Nice. We'll talk all about it in Forward Weekend.
12: Yeah.
10: Coming up very, very soon. But before that, we've got a lot of fun to come.
12: Always.
10: I'm going to teach you a word.
12: Yeah,
10: to
12: word.
10: Get our week started.
12: What was last week's? It was a good one too. There was the
10: Raffish.
12: Very edgy.
10: Yep. Raffish is as I said, it's been thrown out there before. I just grabbed it, ran with it.
12: Riff raff.
10: Yeah,
12: was
10: riff raff.
12: Kind of the
10: street rat.
12: Yeah.
10: Raffish. Yeah. Some raffish charm. But today I got another word for you. Then we're going to get into a bunch of other fun stuff and great music as well.
12: Always.
10: Yeah. Let's kick off with an absolute classic right now. Donna Lewis. You're on Sunshine with Leah and Dan.

0: 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Others arrive without warning.
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6: Hey, hey, have you done today's Wordle?
7: No.
8: Let's learn together. I got a word for you. It's a verb.
7: Okay.
8: You like verbs?
7: Doing word.
8: That's a doing word.
7: Yeah,
8: yes.
7: I love verbs.
8: E-I-N-V-E-I-G-L-E. Inveigle.
7: Inveigle.
8: Hang on, did I say that right? Inveigle, yes, I said it right. Inveigle. What it means to inveigle someone is to persuade them in a clever or deceptive way to do something.
7: Oh,
8: inveigle, yeah, can also mean to get something in a clever or deceptive way.
7: So, for example,
8: according to the rumors, the company inveigled employees into signing the agreement.
7: Dodgy.
8: Or their attempts to inveigle the information from her were unfortunately fruitful.
7: Okay.
8: Interesting.
7: So you don't want to come across this. You don't want to be on either end of this.
8: You don't want to be an inveigler.
7: No.
8: But you also don't want to be inveigled.
7: True.
8: Yeah. You want to be bageled, but you don't want to be inveigled. Okay. So there you go. So inveigle, a word that dates from the 16th century, is used in situations where someone uses clever talk or trickery or flattery to either to persuade someone to do something or to obtain something from them.
7: Right.
8: Some would say it's gaslighting.
7: Yeah.
8: Some would say it's just being charming.
7: So 16th century, though, this is where it was really affluent, I'd say, the use of this word. What do you reckon people were being inveigled? From or with
8: horses.
7: Yep.
8: You don't want that horse. Give me the horse.
7: Yeah. Maybe like if they're farmers, maybe like a sack of wheat.
8: Yeah, or a sack of coins.
7: Mm-hmm.
8: You know, just a big old sack of coins, and someone's like, "Oi, mate, you got any magic jumping beans?" And someone's like,
7: "All right,
8: yes,
7: Jack.
8: Yes, I do. I do have some magic jumping beans. Would you like them?" "No, I don't want them. I don't want them at all." "Nah, take them." "All right, I'll take them."
7: Mm.
8: Bam, inveigled.
7: The inveigler.
8: The inveigler. Mm. Yeah, new Batman villain coming soon. Look, that's about all I got on it.
7: That's fine.
8: I think it's interesting. I didn't know this word ever existed before today.
7: Yeah, look, I don't know how you're going to use that one today.
8: Inveigle. Maybe if you're in a...
7: Your warning, don't you inveigle me.
8: Yeah, maybe it's a... Maybe it's a lawyer. Maybe it's a lawyer thing.
7: Okay.
8: I think lawyers could probably use it today. Like, use it in court. We got any lawyers?
7: Yeah.
8: We do.
7: We do, yeah.
8: She offered me to come have a job.
7: Yeah,
8: that's right. Right. She'd really take that up, eh?
7: Yeah. I'm just saying, do you think you could go in? I just mean that lawyers work very hard to get to where they are, and they study a lot. You can't just go like, I'm a lawyer for a day.
8: Have you seen Suits? He did it for years. I am Mike Ross. Okay. I could inveigle. My way in. Okay,
7: you probably could, Dan.
8: I probably could. Look, inveigle. There you go. Use it today. I don't know how. That's
7: or
8: a tricky
7: not,
8: one.
7: But we just learned at least.
8: We learned it
7: together.
8: I N V E I G L E. Inveigle. Today's word.

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7: All right, this one is coming up on the 15th of August.
8: Okay, not
7: free
8: far.
7: Guitar lessons for beginners.
8: Cool.
7: Yes. So you can head along to the Billabean Cafe.
8: I knew it. These guys.
7: They're amazing. They're really a community hub.
8: They really are.
7: Because they put on, I think they do their ballroom dancing classes.
8: Ballroom dancing, yeah.
7: I think there's also probably a crochet knitting club.
8: Yes.
7: Potentially something else.
8: I reckon they've also got like a speed dating.
7: You reckon?
8: I reckon. They strike me as the kind of crew that would have a speed dating.
7: Yes, okay. Well, you can head along to these guitar lessons. Very exciting opportunity to start your guitar journey. Whether you've never touched a guitar before or you want to build a solid foundation, these lessons are perfect for you.
8: Absolutely.
7: So don't miss this chance to learn in person. You can connect with fellow beginners.
8: Cool.
7: So I think it might be a bit of a group
8: session. Yeah, fun.
7: And have fun playing music together. So it kicks off at 9 a.m. and it is in Canning Vale.
8: Cool.
7: Completely free. And you can head to the website if you would like further information on this. Sunshine.com.au.
8: Very cool.

0: You're on Sunshine with Leah and Dan for breakfast. Stick around. Heaps more fun to come.
1: Yeah, we're going to unpack our weekends with Forward Weekend coming up very soon. Mm-hmm. And we have a morning morsel for you as well.
0: Oh, we sure do. But Jonas Brothers before that. Cut.

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2: Some stories may not be suitable for little ears.
3: Good morning, I'm Sasha Foote. The closing ceremony is underway in Glasgow after a wildly successful Commonwealth Games for the Australian team. The Aussies finished with 171 medals, including 70 gold at the Games. Champion cyclist Georgia Baker is leading the Aussie contingent out for the final celebration, while Delta Goodrum has performed. Triple gold medalist Lee Hoffman telling Seven he is looking forward to a hard-earned rest.
4: I might be stuffed after this, but yeah, to be honest, I think just get a nice big pizza and a beer.
3: Treasurer Jim Chalmers has asked the ACCC for increased monitoring of fuel prices as excise rates return to normal. A price cut introduced in response to the Middle East conflict ended at midnight. Spirit manufacturers warn a hike in the alcohol excise could drive demand for black market alternatives. The cost of spirits and packaged beer is increasing today under a twice-yearly tax hike tied to inflation. The excise on tap beer will remain frozen until next year. A survey has found most apprentices in Australia want to finish their training despite persistent cost of living pressures. 55% of those polled in the apprenticeship support survey say they've been extremely affected by high costs. Spokesperson Lee Xavier says employers should do more to help retain staff.
5: So we've surveyed more than 12,000 apprentices and trainees across Australia. Most are having that positive experience, but there are small improvements in mentoring, wellbeing and supervision that could actually help.
3: Donald Trump says he is cancelling a planned attack on Iran, claiming the two sides are making progress in talks. In a social media post, the US president said the perimeters of a deal with Tehran had been agreed. Iranian state media reports the claims are not true. An expert warns Ukraine is experiencing an intensification in Russian attacks as Kyiv hits back with overnight strikes on an oil refinery and airfield. Moscow says 8 people were killed in the counterattack, adding its forces attacked 2 Ukrainian ports and vessels in the Black Sea. UTS Associate Professor in Democracy, Dr. Olga Olenkova, says despite Ukraine's latest attack, the military is facing a major shortage in air defense systems.
6: Ukraine has built, and has other air defense systems to shoot the drones down, but with ballistic missiles, it's a different picture.
3: Also making news, new polling shows One Nation has edged back in front of Labour as Australia's most popular political party. Checking sport, Essendon has crashed the bottom of the ladder after a 12-goal loss to Adelaide. The Crows' tours were too strong. Riley Thilthorpe finished with 5 goals. Melbourne has kept its top 4 hopes alive, winning a seesawing game against Gold Coast by 9 points. UEFA is calling for the resignation of FIFA president Gianni Infantino following his failed plot to privatise the Football World Cup. And Aussie golfer Hannah Green has finished equal 29th at the Women's Open. That is the very latest. I'm Sasha Foote.
7: That was the Sunshine Sport Update.
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9: Weather today, mostly sunny. We're heading towards a top of 22 degrees overnight. We're dropping down to a low of 10. Tomorrow, Tuesday, expecting showers, top of 19, and then showers for most of the week.
10: Life words.
11: 2 Thessalonians 3:16. I pray that the Lord who gives peace will always bless you with peace. May the Lord be with you, with all of you.
10: Sunshine. Wholeheartedly connected.
12: It's Leah and Dan.
13: The files in your brain, man.
14: Have you met Leah?
13: Yeah. $1 million.
14: Yep. Listening. It's not wrong. It's just weird.
11: On Sunshine.
14: Too far. Well, good morning, everybody.
13: Good morning.
11: 6:36, Leah and Dan here with you. Hope you're all great.
13: Yes, and hopefully August has started well for you.
11: It's August,
13: here we are,
11: man.
13: 3rd of
11: it
13: August.
11: It is August. Mm. You know, I had explained to the kids that about how the months worked and like how July and August didn't exist.
13: What?
11: And you didn't know that?
13: What? No.
11: Yeah, so Emperor Caesar Julius, was it Emperor Julius or Caesar Julius and Augustus said, well, we want a month too.
13: Hang on, Caesar Julius. You talking about Julius Caesar?
14: Yeah, maybe.
9: Okay, go.
14: They wanted months named after them, so they added July and August. That's why October
9: really?
14: Is not the 8th month, and why December is not the 10th month.
9: Whoa! You just blew my mind.
14: Wild, right?
9: Oh my goodness!
14: Yeah, and September is not the 7th month.
9: Wow.
14: There you go, guys.
9: Wow, I can't believe this is the first time I've heard of this.
14: Mark this day. Mark this day.
9: Is this
14: day.
9: The Gregorian calendar? No.
14: No, this is the one after the Gregorian calendar. I think this is the
9: starts
14: the,
9: with an M, right? Macedonian?
14: Man. The marsupial? Marsupial calendar? I think
9: don't
14: it's the marsupial
9: calendar.
14: Don't
9: listen to us kids.
14: I think it's...
9: But yours is real. You didn't make that up, right?
14: No, that's real. It's 100% real. Right. Those 2 months did not exist and they got added.
9: That's
14: out
9: so
14: of pride
9: fascinating.
14: And
9: wow.
14: Vanity.
9: There you go.
14: Interesting, right? There you go, guys.
9: That is very.
14: Who would have thought you would have learned that at 6:37 on a Monday morning, eh?
9: I wasn't ready for it.
14: School's in. Let's go. See, kids, just Google stuff. It's fine. We're going to have a great day. We're going to have a great old day. Unfortunately, the sound game is not coming today.
9: Not today, but it might make
14: might
9: a comeback.
14: Make a return. Might make a return. But it is Family Partner Month. We're going to talk all about that in a bit. But we got Barra later. We got Pastor Christy Blakey. We got great things coming.
9: Oh, yeah. And we're going to talk about our weekend
14: yes.
9: coming up next.
14: After some Teddy.

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11: Forward weekend.
12: Oh yeah, it's time. How was your weekend, Dan?
11: My weekend was pretty good. My weekend in four words. Okay, let me break this down for you. David.
12: Mm-hmm.
11: Victory.
12: Okay.
11: A little bit more victory.
12: Same as last week.
11: Actually, you know what?
12: So much victory.
11: I kind of need to... I'm going to take one of those out, but yeah. It's going to be two, and it's just going to be loss of victory.
12: Okay.
11: So that's two words.
12: Yes, yep.
11: But that day had a loss of victory in it, okay?
12: A loss?
11: Lots of victory. Lots of victory. Two words.
12: You are the man. That's what I'm hearing.
11: Lots of it. Well, not just me.
12: Okay.
11: So I can tell you more about that if you'd like. And then, a fall.
12: A fall?
11: A fall. I fell.
12: Like an actual physical fall? Quickly tell me about that one.
11: A fall.
12: And then I want to hear about victory.
11: On Sunday night, I remember how I haven't been drinking cola?
12: Mm-hmm.
11: I...
12: Oh, you had one.
11: But it was out of a sense of accomplishment for how long a day I had. And I was like, you know what? I think I deserve this.
12: It was your reward.
11: I think I deserve
12: for
11: this.
12: For all the victory.
11: And so I didn't have a big cola. I had probably like a half glass. And it was so good.
12: You should have just gone big.
11: I went, you know what? I'm good.
12: I respect that, Dan.
11: Yeah, that's the fall.
12: Okay, you know? Tell me about the victory though.
11: Loss of victory? You want to know about loss of victory? All right, on Saturday we had a great day. On Saturday, Arch and I woke up, we watched the baseball, the Blue Jays won.
12: Mm-hmm.
11: Then Arch and I went to basketball and Arch won.
12: Oh, I love
11: that. While that was happening, Ruby was at netball.
12: She got a win.
11: Won.
12: Yes.
11: And then we came home and the Swans won.
12: Okay, wow.
11: It was a great day.
12: Big day.
11: Four big wins in the Elliott household. It was a great day. It's a great day. But anyway, how was yours? Four words.
12: Okay, mine in four words. Pavilion.
11: Ooh.
12: Health.
11: Okay.
12: I'm going to cheat here. These are all like, just pretend hyphens, it's one. Yeah. First Holy Communion.
11: Okay.
12: And chili.
11: Oh.

0: Oh, okay. Chili is in the food or chili is in cold? Oh, okay. I want to know about health, but I want to know about chili. Chili.
1: Chili, not as in the food.
0: Oh, you were cold.
1: It was freezing. Sarah and I walking to church. So we go to church in the city.
0: Yep.
1: We park and both of us are like, oh my goodness, it's such a beautiful day. This is in the car, of course, because the sun is shining.
2: No, it wasn't.
1: Stunning. And you got all the lovely leaves falling. We get out of the car.
0: Uh-huh.
1: One massive gust of wind. Both of us were like, woo!
0: Get back in the car. Get back in the car.
1: Trying to run into church.
0: Oh, that's a shame.
1: So all of that to say, I'm just ready for summer.
0: Yeah, look, spring is coming. We're only a couple of days away really now.
1: No, we got some time.
0: 27 days away. It's exciting. But hey, what about your weekend? Let us know. Forwards only, 0429 985 985. Here's some Uber Stank.

0: It is a morning morsel time, and on the line right now we have Senior Pastor of Oasis Church, State President of West Australian Australian Christian Churches, Pastor Christy Blakey. Good morning.
1: Good morning, guys. Good to be back with you.
0: Happy days. So, look, you're here for the morsel. What have you got for us?
1: I've got a good morsel today. It's about forgiveness.
0: Oh, all good. Right. Important.
1: Okay, well, I'm going to talk to us about how to forgive this morning. So, how do we forgive people who have really hurt us? I'm not talking about minor frustrations or small misunderstandings. I'm talking about the people who have betrayed us, abandoned us, maybe lied about us, rejected us, or wounded us deeply. I've been on a bit of a forgiveness journey myself recently, and one thing I realize is that forgiveness becomes easier to understand when we recognize what has actually happened. Now, Jesus frames forgiveness in Matthew 18 as debt cancellation. I really like this. So what happens when somebody hurts us? They actually create a debt. And in fact, every sin creates a debt. And someone has to absorb the loss.
2: Yeah.
1: So our husband leaves his wife perhaps after 25 years. What does he owe her? 25 years? Security? Faithfulness? How do you repay that debt?
0: Yeah.
1: Maybe they owe us an apology. Maybe they owe us trust. Maybe they owe us years they can never give back to us. Maybe they owe us dignity, honesty, or respect. So the first step in forgiveness isn't pretending that it didn't matter or it didn't hurt. It's actually recognizing the debt. It's naming it. And the second step is acknowledging the pain that the debt has caused. And the Bible is full of people who lament honestly before God. They tell God exactly how much the debt hurt. So I think it's okay for us to do that. The third step is choosing to cancel the debt. Because let's be honest, it's not good spending the rest of our lives trying to collect a debt that might never be repaid.
0: Yeah.
1: And we've often heard this, is that forgiveness is not a feeling, it's a choice.
0: Great.
1: The cancelling debt is expensive. And this is why the process hurts us. Because we're choosing to release the debt that is owed and absorb the loss ourselves.
0: Yeah, wow.
1: But often, when I'm forgiving someone, I'll say out loud, you do owe me something, and I name what they owe me. It might be trust, honesty, respect, or justice. But then I say this, but I'm no longer going to spend my life demanding repayment.
0: Wow.
1: I'm going to release the debt and declare that you owe me nothing.
0: Wow.
1: And sometimes I've got to revisit that language and that decision many times. Forgiveness is rarely a one-off moment. It's often a process of repeatedly releasing the debt until the pain loses its grip on my heart. There's two more steps, you guys. The fourth step is this, to transfer the justice to God. So Paul writes in Romans 12:19, don't take revenge, but leave room for God's justice. And I love that because it reminds us that forgiveness is not the absence of justice. It's just transferring justice into God's hands. And we know that every single person has to give an account for their life before the great judge. And the final step, the fifth step is this, and this is a big one. Pray for the person who hurt you.
2: Yeah, wow.
1: Perhaps it's the hardest step of all, to be honest. But in Luke 6:28, Jesus said that we should pray for those who mistreat us. Why would he ask us to do something so difficult? I'll tell you why. Because when we start praying for someone who hurt us, the chains start to shift on our hearts. We can stop rehearsing the debt, and you guys, we can start building credit. It's very difficult to hold someone hostage in our heart while simultaneously praying for someone's good.
2: Very good, yeah.
1: So today, If someone's got you stuck, perhaps you need to ask this question. What debt am I still trying to collect?
0: Oof. Oof.
1: I hope this helps you today. This is Christy from Oasis Church.
2: Incredible. Pastor Christy, that was so good. So practical. Five simple steps. Not easy, but that is helping many, many today. Thank you so much.
1: You're welcome.

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1: Some stories may not be suitable for little ears.
2: Good morning, I'm Sasha Foote. Drivers are being warned the price of petrol has already jumped at some service stations after the end of the fuel excise discount. The Federal Treasurer has asked the ACCC to increase monitoring to catch any businesses that are price gouging now the discount has expired. Supply chain expert David Leaney says changes in the way the world gets its fuel will mean any increases won't be as severe as they were when the Iran conflict began.
3: So you've got all the volatility happening in the Persian Gulf with what's happening with Iran and the US, but there's also some pretty good news that we won't be seeing the peaks that we saw in April and May.
2: Donald Trump claims the perimeters of a deal with Iran have been agreed as the US president cancels renewed strikes, citing progress in talks. Iran is rejecting the comments, describing them as nothing but a new lie. Both major parties are playing down a boost to One Nation in the latest opinion poll. The Red Bridge poll shows the Pauline Hanson-led party is back to being the most popular choice with surveyed voters, with a primary vote of 31%. Labor is on 29%, while the Coalition has gained 4 points to sit at 22%. Coalition MP Ted O'Brien says they aren't worried about weekly poll results, but it's clear the party has a way to go to sell its message to voters.
4: I think if there's any real message that we've seen through multiple polls, though, it's that the country wants to see a change. They do want to see a change of government, and only really it's the Coalition that has the leadership, the plan and the team to deliver that.
2: Hearings for a Senate inquiry into the federal government's proposed gambling reforms get underway this week. It's expected to hear concerns the crackdown would still leave the vulnerable exposed to betting advertisements. Some broadcasters warn key provisions risk unintended consequences for public interest journalism. The court hearing for former Sydney broadcaster Alan Jones is due to get underway today. The 85-year-old has pleaded not guilty to indecent assault charges against six men over almost two decades. More than 70 witnesses are expected to appear throughout the proceedings. Also making news, police in Victoria are appealing for public assistance after a visually impaired man was assaulted at a licensed premise in inner Melbourne. And the latest data shows the national property market is in its deepest downturn since the pandemic. Checking sport, Richmond's first win since May, beating West Coast at the MCG, has seen Essendon relegated to the bottom of the ladder. The Bombers thumped Adelaide by 72 points. Damien Hardwick is blaming inexperience on the Gold Coast's 10-game losing streak. Melbourne keeping its top four hopes alive after a 9-point win over the Suns. And Hull City has signed Socceroos defender Lucas Harrington from US club Colorado on a deal worth up to $23 million. That is the very latest. I'm Sasha Foote.
5: That was the Sunshine Sport Update.
0: Weather.
6: Weather across Perth today. A little bit of rain in store for us. 23 degrees. It's going to be 11 overnight. 19 tomorrow. A bit more rain. Cloudy old Wednesday. 20 degrees. Thursday, 20 and sunny with scattered showers. And then, scattered cloud. And then Friday, the rains are back.
5: Life Words.
7: Reading from the book of Psalms, chapter 18, verse 2. The Lord is my rock, my fortress, and my saviour. 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
6: All right.
10: I've never been to jail. I talk like I'm tough.
7: Hi, I'm Leah.
10: Should I dump button that?
7: The musty.
10: No. That's a gross word. Never say that again, please.
9: On Sunshine.
6: Hey everybody, it is
7: Good
6: Leah
7: morning.
6: And Dan here with you on this delightful Monday. The sun is up.
7: Yes, it's looking
6: the
7: delightful.
6: The birds
7: outside.
6: Are chirping. The grasshoppers are hopping. The squirrels are squirreling.
7: Do we have squirrels?
6: No, we don't.
7: No.
6: Squirrels
7: no.
6: are so cute. You know what else is cute? A raccoon.
7: Yeah.
6: Unless it wants to fight you, and then it's not fun. It's not cute
7: No.
6: Terrifying.
7: We don't have them in Australia, do
6: raccoons?
7: We?
6: Raccoons? No raccoons.
7: It's always over in the States.
6: Yeah, North America is sick for a raccoon and a squirrel.
7: And Timothy.
6: And Jimothy. Oh, that little freak.
7: I hope he's doing okay.
6: I hope he's well. I hope his back's okay. Little buddy.
7: Little mutant.
6: Hey, in other news coming up, I got a story about a dog.
7: Oh, okay.
6: We're going to have a chat about a dog, you
7: all
6: know?
7: Right, yes.
6: And
7: you love dogs.
6: I do love it. Who doesn't love a dog? You know what I mean?
7: At a distance.
6: Wow.
7: Some
6: what about
7: dogs?
6: A little puppy?
7: Yeah.
11: Yeah. It all comes down case by case, I think.
6: Fair enough. Yeah, that's true. Oh, there's just some ugly dogs out there.
11: But before we get to that,
6: yes,
11: we want to talk about family partners.
6: Yes, we do. For more than us, let's talk about it. For one of the things that keeps Sunshine on air all year round is our family partners. And you might have heard us talk about family partners before and wondered who they are and what it means. 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So instead of giving a one-off lump sum during one of our appeals, you can give in smaller parts throughout the year, which really helps us provide a steady foundation for everything we do, and it helps us plan more effectively for when it comes to our budget.
11: That's right. 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
6: How good. Get amongst it. Help us make the dream stay alive.
11: Mm-hmm.
6: Teamwork, it makes the dream work. And we're going to get into some Foo Fighters, and then in other news...

0: Foo Fighters right there. Times like these. Jeez. What a start to your 7 a.m. Let's check in with the traffic and then in other news.
1: A sunshine traffic update.
2: Good morning, family. We've just got some road work this morning on the Cronulla Freeway northbound at the exit to Thomas Road in Anketell. The left emergency lane there is closed as electrical services are on site, but traffic very heavy on the approach, so please drive safely. And that's the latest from Main Roads.
3: And in other news.
4: It's a bit weird.
5: All right, let's get into it. Before we hear about your dog story, Dan, there's a wedding in Kerala in India that's gone viral because just about everyone involved was a twin.
0: Oh, okay.
5: So two identical twin brothers married two identical twin sisters. Yeah. And then on top of that, the weddings were officiated by twin priests.
0: What?
5: So you had Father Anto and Father Arjo, who were also assisted by twin altar boys.
0: Oh, stop
5: Jeron
0: it.
5: And Joron.
0: That's confusing.
5: Yeah, so the grooms, Akhil and Nikhil, had apparently been hoping to be identical twin sisters for years.
0: Hang on a second. So two identical twin brothers married...
5: Two identical twin sisters. Yep, Margie and Maria. And then they had identical twin priests marry them.
0: Okay.
5: And then twin altar boys.
0: So there was four sets of twins at a wedding, but there was two marriages.
5: Yes.
0: And there was
5: a double wedding.
0: And there was just two sides of the family.
5: Yes! So four people, I didn't think about that.
0: So
5: yeah.
0: four people were married. Mm-hmm. In two weddings,
5: yes.
0: Or two marriages, but the Smiths, for lack of a better word, married the Joneses.
5: Yeah, exactly. Yes, yes.
0: Is that not weird?
5: It's amazing.
0: Is that not weird to marry someone like that?
5: No, it's not weird. Okay. It's just unusual. It's nice. It's different. It's quite the celebration
0: he
5: as well.
0: Your
5: the families
0: sister-in-law.
5: Were pumped. Well, hang on.
0: Yeah, it's weird.
5: Well, yes. I actually know of a couple who's done this.
0: Shut up.
5: Double couple.
0: What?
5: Yeah, so the older brother married the younger sister.
0: Uh-huh.
5: And the younger brother married the older sister.
0: Oh, well, stop it.
5: Yeah.
0: Well done.
5: Yeah.
0: What?
5: Mm.
0: Okay.
5: What's amazing is that if these couples have kids, technically they'll be cousins, but genetically... they'd be about as closely related as full siblings
0: that
5: because of the DNA. No, it's not.
0: It's not problematic?
5: Not at all.
0: Okay. Mazel tov.
5: I think this is amazing. What a celebration.
0: Hey, love's beautiful. Mm. It's beautiful to see love happen. I just have a lot of questions. It just seems odd.
5: Okay.
0: Is it odd? I don't know.
5: It's not. It's just not unusual. There is nothing weird about this.
0: Okay.
5: In terms of...
0: except for how many twins were there.
5: Yeah.
0: Mm-hmm. Wow, there you go. India, hey, what a place to be. Look, let's talk about right here in Australia. Poor little dog was rushed to an emergency vet. You don't like that.
5: No.
0: You don't want to hear about that. But he had a great time because he had just eaten 2.4 pounds or roughly 1.2 kilograms of snakes.
5: What?
0: Like jelly snakes.
5: Oh.
0: Not like the animal snakes.
5: Oh my gosh.
0: Like a gummy snake. Like a gummy worm.
5: I mean, still probably not great.
0: Yeah, so 3-year-old Beagle Scooter was brought in by her panicking owners. Also, Scooter is a boy name. Scooter's a boy dog name. That's not a girl dog
5: name. No, you can... Yes, you can.
0: No.
5: Scooter.
0: Scooter's a boy. you can put some pizzazz on it all you want. Still a boy name.
5: Spelled with an A on the end. Scooter.
0: Yeah, Scooter.
5: Yeah.
0: Like Peter.
5: It's a girl's ear.
0: So she consumed an entire bag of jelly snakes.
5: Oh,
0: and that's not good because inside jelly snakes there is a xylitol, which is a chemical that can be very toxic to dogs.
5: Oh,
0: remember,
5: no.
0: You know, mom says chocolate isn't good for dogs. But you can have the rest of my milk. Which apparently is even worse for dogs. But it's fine. So they took him in. Took her in. Sorry, see, I keep getting confused because Scooter, boy name, took her in, basically just made her spew.
5: Oh,
0: made her spew heaps.
5: Yeah. Just needs to get out of the system.
0: The picture that they have put up on the Animal Emergency Services Instagram is super gross.
5: Oh, I don't want to see that.
0: There are colourful piles everywhere on the floor.
5: Mm.
0: And so she's fine. Now, Scooter's canine sibling, Jada,
3: girl name, also had vomiting induced just to make sure she was okay. Only one snake. Only one snake.
5: Oh, okay. Yeah, not so as she was bad. Fine. I mean, a whole bag is different. Yeah, no, 1.2 kilos. How many bags?
3: That's one full bag. That's like a family share bag.
5: Yes.
3: So Scooter had a great time. Mm. Probably really enjoyed it. But not afterwards. No. But look, dogs get into things. Mm-hmm. Dogs eat whatever they want to eat.
5: I
3: want to hear from you dog owners out there. What'd your dog eat? Maybe it was your homework. Maybe it was your shoe. We'd love to hear. 9313-0985. And don't forget, we have a brand new caller of the week prize
5: week. That's right. A $200 meat pack could be yours come Friday. Man. 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
3: What a barbecue you would be in for this weekend. 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What did the dog eat?
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0: Jordan St. Cyr out there, Wild Love. You're on Sunshine with Leah and Dan for breakfast. We're talking about puppies getting into things because Scooter, the girl dog, ate a whole bag of jelly snakes.
1: Yes,
0: and
1: not
0: then
1: good.
0: Had to be rushed to emergency to bleh. That's right.
1: Thankfully, she's all right.
0: She's good. Also, Jada, sister, also fine. So, you know, we're all good here.
1: Happy days.
0: Yeah, so we wanted to know, what did your dog get into? What did your dog eat? And we got Saffron from Hamilton Hill on the line. Good morning.
2: Morning.
0: Saffron, how's things? You well?
2: Yeah. Much better today than the afternoon that I walked in and I opened my front door. You know, it's a bad time when you're the first step, you put your foot down on panko breadcrumbs.
0: Uh-oh.
2: And you feel that crunch and you're at the front door.
0: Uh-oh.
2: Yeah, not good. So I accidentally left the pantry cupboard open.
0: Oh, no.
2: And our two dogs managed to rip into 16 up and goes, a couple of packets of pasta. The lentils were like literally soaking in the up and go. A whole box of Sam Boy, a lunch pack chips, including the packets, which we found a few days later. It was a 4.5 hour clean up.
0: Oh my gosh.
2: I think they'd done it at about 9 or 10 AM on a hot day in
0: vested.
2: Summer.
0: What are your dogs'
2: names?
0: It was
2: pretty fun. Sarge and Bowser.
0: Oh, that's such a Sarge and Bowser thing to do, isn't it, Saffron?
2: Honestly,
1: aptly named.
2: Yes.
0: Absolutely.
2: Yeah, definitely.
0: Saffron, thank you so much for your call. We love that. She's in the running to be a caller of the week, I'll tell you that much. We got Annette from Camilla on the line. Good morning, Annette.
3: Good morning, guys. How are you?
0: So good. Annette, what happened? What'd your dog eat?
3: Well, my blue heeler, Bluey, I went out one night and bought half a dozen Easter bunny rabbits for my niece and nephews.
1: Yeah.
3: For Easter. And then I put them down on top of the bar stool, went out, I had to go and do something else. Came home 3 hours later, they'd all been physically unwrapped and they're all gone.
1: No! And those things are expensive. Easter chocolate is going through the roof these days. Annette, you poor thing.
3: We're going back nearly 25 years ago, but they weren't that bad then.
0: Oh.
3: But he physically unwrapped them and ate them.
0: That's brilliant.
3: He didn't eat the wrappers, he unwrapped them.
1: Were they all right?
3: Yeah, he was fine. Then another time he ate half a kilo of sugar.
1: Is he bouncing on the walls?
3: And he lived to 7. He was 17 when he passed.
0: Well done, Bluey. Maybe because of all that sugar in him, all that energy. Well done. Thank you, Annette, for the call. Paul and Kinross, what did he eat? What did your dog eat?
4: Morning. I had two dogs. They tried to outdo each other. First one ate a concrete pig doorstop. Ate the ear off it.
1: What? he didn't ingest the concrete, surely.
0: Yeah.
4: We don't know. Oh. He is gone, but his teeth marked around it.
1: Wow.
0: That's incredible. And what did the other one do?
4: Yeah. And the other one, she wants to be outdone. You know, the bougainvilleas?
1: Yeah.
4: Completely gone.
0: Oh, my gosh.
1: What, the plant?
4: Bike, flowers, everything. The whole lot. The plant's gone.
0: That's amazing. That's amazing, Paul. Thank you so much for your call. Either that or that dog.
1: You've got to have some good teeth to get into concrete. Those plants, they're strong, man.
0: Absolutely. The dog might have been doing a trade on the Facebook Marketplace, some of that. Andrew, morning, mate.
5: Morning. How's it going?
0: So good, Andrew. What'd your dog eat?
5: Look, back in the day, the ex-missus and I had this little border collie Kelpie cross puppy.
0: Cute.
5: Beautiful thing. Bundle of joy. So I was doing shifts. So I was having to get to work at 6:30. The missus would sleep in quite a bit. And the dog liked to come out the backyard with me and sit in my lap when I was having the morning coffee.
1: Yeah.
0: Oh,
5: and
0: beautiful.
5: Then eventually, of course, wanted to try the coffee.
1: Oh, no.
5: And I'm like, well, you know.
1: Andrew, you didn't.
5: Yeah. The missus started to wonder why, because I'd be gone to work and apparently there was like this hyperactive puppy climbing around the ceiling, bouncing off the walls. So one time it happened on a weekend and she saw what was actually going on.
0: Oh my goodness.
5: And this caffeinated puppy.
0: Little espresso.
5: Oh, over there.
0: Little puppuccino. Little puppuccino, Andrew. Thank you so much for the call. The dog likes his espresso.
1: Oh,
0: what can I say?
1: Wow.
0: And we got one more. We got Jonathan from Marangaroo. Good morning, Jonathan. What did your dog eat?
6: Well, I mean, he's been dead for a couple of years now, but he found the smackos in the pantry.
0: Oh, yeah.
6: And, you know, obviously you get him as a treat when he's been a good dog. But he decided to open them up with his mouth, eat the whole packet, and then wear the packet as a necklace.
1: Like
7: he was hungry and he wanted to be fashionable, Jonathan. Jonathan, thank you so much for your call. We got to keep moving. 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
12: A Sunshine traffic update.
13: Good morning, family. We have a breakdown on Armadale Road heading westbound at Tapper Road in Atwell. The left lane is partially blocked there. Traffic is flowing, however, please proceed with caution. Drive safely, and it's the latest from Main Roads.
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15: Some stories may not be suitable for little ears.
16: Good morning, I'm Sasha Foote. Drivers are being warned the price of petrol has already jumped at some service stations after the end of the fuel excise discount. The Federal Treasurer has asked the ACCC to increase monitoring to catch any businesses that are price gouging now the discount has expired. Supply chain expert David Leaney says changes in the way the world gets its fuel will mean any increase won't be as severe as they were when the Iran conflict began.
17: So you've got all the volatility happening in the Persian Gulf, with what's happening with Iran and the US, but there's also some pretty good news that we won't be seeing the peaks that we saw in April and May.
16: Donald Trump claims the perimeters of a deal with Iran have been agreed as the US president cancels renewed strikes, citing progress in talks. Iran is rejecting the comments, describing them as nothing but a new lie. Both major parties are playing down a boost to One Nation in the latest opinion poll. The Red Bridge poll shows the Pauline Hanson-led party is back to being the most popular choice with surveyed voters, with a primary vote of 31%. Labor is on 29%, while the Coalition has gained 4 points to sit at 22%. Coalition MP Ted O'Brien says they aren't worried about weekly poll results, but it's clear the party has a way to go to sell its message to voters.
18: I think if there's any real message that we've seen through multiple polls, though, it's that the country wants to see a change. They do want to see a change of government, and only really it's the coalition that has the leadership, the plan and the team to deliver that.
16: Hearings for a Senate inquiry into the federal government's proposed gambling reforms get underway this week. It's expected to hear concerns the crackdown would still leave the vulnerable exposed to betting advertisements. Some broadcasters warn key provisions risk unintended consequences for public interest journalism. The court hearing for former Sydney broadcaster Alan Jones is due to get underway today. The 85-year-old has pleaded not guilty to indecent assault charges against six men over almost two decades. More than 70 witnesses are expected to appear throughout the proceedings. Also making news, police in Victoria are appealing for public assistance after a visually impaired man was assaulted at a licensed premise in inner Melbourne. And the latest data shows the national property market is in its deepest downturn since the pandemic. Checking sport, Richmond's first win since May, beating West Coast at the MCG, has seen Essendon relegated to the bottom of the ladder. The Bombers thumped Adelaide by 72 points. Damien Hardwick is blaming inexperience on the Gold Coast's 10-game losing streak. Melbourne keeping its top four hopes alive after a 9-point win over the Suns. And Hull City has signed Socceroos defender Lucas Harrington from US club Colorado on a deal worth up to $23 million. That is the very latest. I'm Sasha Foote.
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22: Weather today, sunny day, but showers are increasing throughout the day. We're heading towards a top of 23 degrees across the city. Overnight, we're dropping down to a low of 11 degrees. Tomorrow, Tuesday, showers should ease at a top of 19, partly cloudy on Wednesday, and the showers are back on Thursday.
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0: 2 Corinthians 4:18. So we do not focus on what is seen, but on what is unseen. For what is seen is temporary, and what is unseen is eternal.
16: Sunshine. Wholeheartedly connected.
23: It's Leah and Dan.
24: The files in your brain, man.
7: Have you met Leah?
24: Yeah. $1 million. Are you listening?
7: It's not wrong. It's just weird.
23: On Sunshine.
7: Too far.
0: Hello, everybody.
24: Hey, hey, good morning.
0: Leah and Dan with you. 7:37 on Monday, the 3rd of August. It's supposed to be a bit rainy, but right now it looks absolutely stunning.
24: It's gorgeous. Yeah, the shower should come in later on,
0: yes,
24: I think.
0: But
24: it's a very exciting day.
0: Tell
24: because
0: me.
24: Our care line,
0: yes,
24: is back. So for more than 20 years, Sunshine's care line was in operation. I'm told it was operating from 1988,
0: yeah, wow,
24: through until 2011.
0: That's amazing.
24: And we had more than 70 trained volunteers serving the community in this
0: amazing
24: space. And we are very excited to announce, mm-hmm, that it is back as of today.
0: How good is that? And so the care line is available for you to access between 7 a.m. and 9 p.m. 7 days a week.
24: Mm-hmm.
0: So if you call the number, someone will be there to sit and chat, be a listening ear. And I'm sure they'd be more than happy to even pray with you if that's something you would appreciate. The service is confidential, and many people in the past accessed it for support while walking through challenging things, whether it be family breakdown, difficult work situations, health diagnosis, or you might just be looking for someone who is after a bit of a listening ear.
24: Yes, that's right. So the care line number is 9893-2273.
0: Bang.
24: Again, 9893-2273. And it is available 7 a.m. to 9 p.m. 7 days a week.
0: How good is that? The Sunshine Care Line is back. Everyone's pumped about it. I want to have a chat about something that's been on my mind for years.
24: Okay.
0: Years and years and years.
24: 17 years.
0: For at least 17 years.
24: Yeah.
0: And it came up just the other day, and I was like, we got to talk about this.
24: Okay.
0: We got to talk about this.
24: I'm intrigued.
0: We're going to chat after a little banners. Someone to you.

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6: Yeah, it is. All right, Leah, let's talk about this. So something happened a couple of days ago.
7: Yeah.
6: Last Friday. So not the Friday just gone, the Friday before.
7: Mm.
6: And then it was reinforced last night while I was scrolling Facebook.
7: Okay.
6: Okay, so I sometimes think that rules need to not be there.
7: Yeah.
6: I sometimes think that rules are put in place just to have a rule.
7: Okay.
6: And it's like, what's the point, man? Just live your life.
7: You want to know the why.
6: Exactly.
7: You want it to make sense.
6: And so I want to talk about kids' menus in restaurants, now I know where it's
7: going. Right? Yeah, all right.
6: So there's a place in Baldivis where their kids' cheeseburger absolutely slaps.
7: Mm-hmm.
6: My kids had it one day and I took a bite. I was like, oh my goodness.
7: This is so good.
6: That's incredible.
7: Yeah.
6: It's $12. That's so good.
7: That's a great price, yeah.
6: And it's not a tiny cheeseburger, but it's not like a full size adult burger,
7: sure.
6: Because it's for kids, right?
7: Yeah.
6: And you get a cheeseburger, you get some chippies.
7: Yeah, there's always the chips.
6: You get a little juice box.
7: Oh,
6: and you even get
7: a combo.
6: You even get a piece of Rocky Road. Right?
7: No way!
6: I know.
7: For $12.
6: I know. How good's that? I'm not going to say where it's from because that would be advertising, and I'd get in trouble. But I just got thinking. So last Friday, Emily and I ended up going out for lunch with another couple.
7: Yeah.
6: And I got the kids' cheeseburger because I was like, I want that burger. It's so tasty.
7: Yeah.
6: I don't care about the juice box or the Rocky Road.
7: Yeah, yeah.
6: But I want that cheeseburger, right? And so ordered on the QR code on the table. I was like, sweet, they can't tell.

0: They can't tell I'm an adult. Yeah.
1: Until they bring it to your table.
0: And so I ordered it and I paid for it and then it came out and the waitress kind of looked at me and goes, kids cheeseburger? I went, yeah, the kid's coming. He's on the way. And she goes, no, it's delicious. I have it all the time too. I was like, oh, thank the Lord.
1: Just gave her a wink.
0: I thought you were going to like get angry at me. She goes, no, this is, that's totally fine.
1: Oh,
0: right?
1: That's good.
0: And so she's fine with it, right?
1: Yeah.
0: But then you go to some restaurants and it's like, no, kids only.
1: Mm.
0: This is it. And so on Facebook, this post came up and it said, should adults be allowed to order off the kids menu?
1: Yeah.
0: Now, I think it's absolutely fair game. And you know, I've got a clip here from Ricky Gervais' show Afterlife, and it perfectly sums up the ordering off the kids menu.
2: What can I get for you?
3: We're both having the fish fingers and beans, please.
2: That's only on the children's menu, I'm afraid.
3: Yeah, I'm not very hungry.
2: I can't let you order that.
3: What do you mean?
2: It's for children.
3: I can eat what children eat, can't I?
2: Yeah, but it's only $4.99.
3: Yeah, I know, because it's a smaller portion. I'm paying child's prices, but I'm getting a children's portion.
2: Yeah, but we made it cheaper because it's for kids.
3: I know, because they're smaller, and it's smaller because they're smaller. It's not a concession, it's not because they're unemployed, is it? And also, an adult's paying, so...
2: It's the rules.
3: It's the rules. Is it?
2: Hmm.
3: Right. Well, he'll have fish fingers and beans twice.
2: No, but you're just going to eat one of them, aren't you?
3: No.
2: So what are you ordering then?
3: As I say, I'm not very hungry, so I'll just get a coffee.
0: And so
1: get it, Ricky.
0: They bring,
1: get it. No,
0: they
1: I'm
0: bring
1: with him.
0: Two portions of fish fingers and beans, first of all. Yum. And he sits there and they watch him like he's going to eat it. Mm-hmm. He doesn't. And then he grabs it and shoves his mouth.
1: And
0: like,
1: then runs.
0: What are you going to do about it? No, he's still respectable. He pays for it. So I want to open the phones and I want to hear for and against why adults shouldn't be allowed to order off the kids' menu.
1: Mm-hmm.
0: I think at the end of the day, you are paying less. Four less.
1: Yes.
0: And it shouldn't matter who eats it.
1: Yeah, I agree. Totally.
0: It is what it is.
1: There are some menus that will explicitly say kids only.
0: Yeah, like 12 and under.
1: But I want the nuggets.
0: I want the nuggets and chips, man. I don't want the beef tartare.
1: No.
0: Sometimes I want just the mac and cheese.
1: Yeah.
0: Okay? And that's the way it is. And I'm going to pay for it.
1: Mm.
0: And it's smaller.
1: Yes.
0: And that's fine. You know what?
1: Yes.
0: I might buy something else then as well. You might end up making more money out of me. So let's chat about this. 9313-0985. Should adults be allowed to order off the kids' menu? Let's chat about it. Here's Jervis Campbell. Come on.

0: Jervis Campbell right there, stuck in these clouds. You're on Sunshine. Not a cloud in the sky right now, I'll tell
1: Stunning.
0: You that much. They're coming, though. We're talking about kids' meals. We're talking about the kids' menu. Should adults be allowed to order off the kids' menu? I am vehemently for it.
1: Mm-hmm, me
0: too. So for it, because at the end of the day, you are paying less, but it's a smaller meal.
1: Yeah, totally.
0: So, of course, it's going to
1: be
0: cheaper.
1: You're paying for what you're getting.
0: Exactly.
1: It's just a good deal.
0: 100%. And so we got Rebecca on the line from Averley. Good morning, Rebecca.
2: Good morning, guys. How are you?
0: We are spectacular, Rebecca. Hopefully, you are also well. What are your thoughts on this one? Kids meal, kids menu, adults should be allowed? Yes or no?
2: Absolutely, they should. Mm-hmm. I mean, my child also used to order from the adult menu sometimes.
0: So I know. God forbid.
2: I know.
0: See, this is perfect.
2: There's a burger place near me that's takeaway burgers. They sell an adult burger with no chips. You get the kids' meal, it's cheaper, and it comes with chips.
1: Yes.
0: See? As if you're not going to the kids' meal.
1: Totally.
0: As if you're not going to the kids' meal. Is the burger... did you say the burger for the kids' meal is smaller or it's the same?
2: It's slightly smaller, but a lot cheaper.
0: Yeah. And it comes with chips. Yeah. There you go. See, Rebecca.
1: The deals
0: fine.
1: And the combos. Yeah. The kids' menu actually has it. Like...
0: Yeah, they get it.
1: Yeah,
0: get
1: and
0: it.
1: I suppose I get why restaurants are like, we don't want you dominating that part.
0: Don't have a kids menu then. Don't have a kids menu then, okay? 100%. Thank you, Rebecca, so much for your call there. Also, side note, if you go to a burger place and you buy a burger, it should always come with chips.
1: Yeah.
0: Chips should always be part
1: of
0: it.
1: You reckon it should just be in a combo?
0: Yeah, always.
1: Immediately.
0: Always, because who just wants a
1: what
0: burger?
1: If it's takeaway?
0: Yep. That's fine. Yep, 100%. I got some great texts here. Shriyan says, I totally agree from Les Murdy, sorry. I totally agree. I order kids' stuff all the time. And if I wasn't allowed, I'd be really annoyed and leave a bad review.
1: And then she got back in and said, sorry, laughing face.
0: Fine. Do your thing. Do your thing.
1: This one from Rebecca in Kelmscott said, I love when they make the kids' menu also a senior's menu.
0: Yes.
1: My grandfather was a very small eater later in life, so we usually got him a kids' meal. And kids' meals also helped me survive university. It was all I could afford 100%,
0: for lunch. 100%. Tracy from Rivervale says, I personally prefer a small meal, and then I can have something after, but generally they don't have lady sizes. They've only got big size meals or kids' meals. So what's a lady to do? What's a lady to do, you
1: know? This one from Ben Intrigue said, absolutely, Ricky is spot on with this one. I'll let his religious view slide for now.
0: Look, you know what? Not all of his views are spot on, but this one's perfect.
1: He got this right.
0: And Glenn from Embleton says, well, it should be okay to eat a kid's meal, but it would have been cheating when Sizzler was still here.
1: Well, that's true. All you can eat. Glenn has a really good point there.
0: I mean, but, you know, it is what it is. It is what it is. All right, what are your thoughts? 9313-0985. Let's hear from you. Kids' meals, should adults be allowed to order off the kids' menu? Let us know. You got a chance to be our caller of the week. 9313-0985.

0: right there, Bruno Mars. I just might, and I just might order off the kids' menu if I want, okay? You can't stop me.
1: You do you.
0: I will do me, and we're talking about it. And Daniel from Mandurah's on the line. Good morning, Daniel.
2: Hey, how you going?
0: Mate, spectacular, sir. Hope you are also well. What are your thoughts on the kids' menu? Should adults be allowed to order off it?
2: Heck yes. Yeah, it's way better value.
0: Exactly, right? And it's smaller portions, but it is less money, right? So it all evens out.
2: Well, on that, we were down at a pub in Albany a couple of weeks ago with the family.
0: Okay.
2: Out with my sister, and we ordered some nice wood-fired pizzas. Mm. And then my sister thought she would order for my 3-year-old nephew and 6-year-old niece a kid's cheese pizza off the kids' menu.
1: Yeah.
2: And I look over and they've got pizzas the size of adult pizzas sitting in front of them. The pizza's the size of my 3-year-old nephew.
0: What?
2: So
1: how much cheaper? Half the price.
0: Yeah, why wouldn't
2: Massive
0: you order kids?
2: Difference.
0: You know what I mean?
2: Ate two slices.
0: Exactly.
2: Yep. I ate two slices and then we went over and polished the rest of them off.
0: Brilliant.
1: That's the way.
0: Brilliant, Daniel. Absolutely. Thank you so much for your call. Daniel and Mandurah right there. Look, guys, I think it's pretty unanimous, to be real.
1: Oh, yeah.
0: I think it is what it is. I think we just make the charge.
1: Yeah,
0: I think,
1: this should not be a rule.
0: If you go into a restaurant mm-hmm. and you say, I will have something off the kids menu, and they say, no, that's for kids, and you say, Leah and Dan said it's fine. And then hopefully...
1: Yeah, that'll change it for you.
0: Try it, okay? Just try it. All right, you're on Sunshine with Leah and Dan. We're going to get to some news and sport, but let's check in with the traffic first.
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4: Good morning, family. That earlier breakdown on Armidale Road westbound at Tapper Road in Atwell has cleared. The traffic is flowing. Those roadworks do remain on the Kwinana